Yes, praise be to God. I hope you're safe. I hope the Lord has kept you safe and sound. This is a day the Lord has made. We will rejoice. We will be glad in Him. And I thank God for yet another time in His presence. And forever, wherever you are, wherever you're joining us from, we thank you for taking time to join us for our time of prayer. We come to you live to pray, and we go before God and we speak to Him, and we lay our hearts bare before Him, and we believe that God answers prayer, that God answers our cry, that God answers our call. So irrespective of what you're going through, irrespective of what it looks like, we stand by the promises of God. And the promises of God are alive and anew each and every day. So we trust in the Lord. We believe in His power. We believe in His might. We believe that God will come out for you. And as we get into our time of prayer, I just want you to open your heart and you speak to God. God sees you in everything. God sees you. His eye is upon you. He is concerned about you, and He will not let you down. So we just want to take some time and go in His presence. Find comfort in His presence, because that is where the comfort is, in the presence of the Lord. That is where I want to be, in Your presence, O Lord. That is where I want to dwell, in Your presence, O Lord. In Your presence where there is peace, in Your presence where there is life, in Your presence where everything is possible, in Your presence where hope is restored, in Your presence where hope is birthed, in Your presence, Lord, where I find comfort, that is where I want to be. In Your presence, Lord, where I find comfort, where I find strength, where I find peace, where joy abounds. In Your presence, Lord, that's where I want to be. Because there You shall cover me. There You shall restore my hope. There You shall restore my life. There You shall uphold me. In Your presence, dear Lord. That is where I want to be, Lord. In that place that is filled with comfort. In that place that is filled with peace. In that place, Lord of heaven, where things happen, is where I want to be, Lord. In Your presence, where there is power. In Your presence where there is anointing, that is where I want to be. That is where I want to dwell, mighty God. In Your presence, Lord. In Your presence where comfort is found. That is where I want to be, dear Lord. Come on, tell Him that you long for His presence.
tell him that you long for his presence. For his presence to cover your life. For his presence to cover your life. For his presence to cover your children. God's presence can cover your children to the fullest, that they grow in his word. The Lord's presence can cover your children, that they stand for his word. The Lord's presence can cover them right now and set them apart. Lord, set our children apart. Set them apart, mighty Father. Set them apart, King of glory, and cover them with your presence. Because when we have your presence, we are safe. When we have your presence, we are safe. When we have your presence, no evil can touch us. Because we are covered under your blood. Shrika sata blaya shika bababa. Shrese sata labo yoshikata labo yosikala yashita bala. Rike sata la yiko shatia blako sita la baba. Shri leta sata labo kosheta ya kolida la basaya. Lord, your presence is what we seek for. Your presence is what we seek for. Because there we find comfort. And that you're the Lord that sees us. You see us at our point of need. And our point of need, Lord, is your presence, mighty Father. That wherever we go with your presence. That whatever we say with your presence. That wherever we approach with your presence. Because that is all that we need, oh God. I need your presence in my life. I need your presence in my life, dear Lord. I need your presence in my life, King of glory. I need your presence when I go out, Lord. I need your presence when I come in, Lord. I need your presence to surround me, Lord. Surround me with your presence, Father. Come on, ask the Lord to surround you with his presence. Ask the Lord to surround you with his presence right now. In his presence there is peace. The peace we seek for, Lord, we will only find in your presence. In his presence there is peace. The peace that we long for, we shall only find in the presence of God. Because that is where peace abounds. Shraka sata blaya shika bababa. Shrika sata blaya shika la bababa. Shrike sete bloko yo shata blaya sika. Oh, we need your presence. We don't need anything else but your presence. When we have you, we'll have everything. When we have you, we will be safe. When we have you, we'll have peace. When we have you, mighty God, all things are possible. When we have you, mighty God, everything is possible. Shrika sata blaya shika bababa. Reshata blaka sata labo yoshika bababa. Shrika sete blo yoshika, call on the presence of God. Call on the presence of God. Call on him and he will fill you up. Call on him and he will restore you. Call on him and he will restore you. Call on him and he will give you life. Call on him and things will come back to normal. Call on him and he will restore your life. Call on him and he will restore your life. He has never failed. Our God has never failed. Our God has never failed. He will not fail you today. He will not fail you tomorrow. All you need is his presence.
You need His presence. His presence in your life. His presence in your home. His presence in your life. His presence in your children. His presence is all that you need. And everything shall be well. His presence. Call on the presence of God. Call on the presence of God. Call on the presence of God right now. Call on the presence of God. In His presence there is life. In His presence there is peace. In His presence we find life. In His presence we win battles. In His presence we find joy. In His presence we find healing. In His presence disease disappears. In His presence sickness disappears. In His presence hearts are healed. In His presence we find joy. In His presence we find peace of mind. In His presence we find direction. In His presence we see the future. In His presence prophecies are fulfilled. In His presence promises are fulfilled. In His presence blessings come. And that is what we seek for tonight, oh God. We seek for Your presence in our lives. We seek for Your hand, Lord of heaven, in our lives. Come on and feel us, Lord. Come on and feel us, Lord. Come on and feel us, King of glory. Come on and feel our lives. Lord, we call on You to feel our lives. We call on You to feel our lives. Feel our lives, King of glory. Feel our lives, King of glory. Feel our hearts, King of glory. Feel our ministry, King of glory. Feel our service, King of glory. Feel us, Lord of heaven. We seek Your presence tonight. We seek Your presence in our lives. Go on and call on the presence of God. Wherever you need Him, call on Him. And He'll come and restore you. Shrika satablaya shika baba baba. Call on Him and He'll come and fill you up. He has never failed. He has never failed. Your God has never failed. Your God has never failed. Cast all your anxiety to the Lord, because He cares for you. Cast all your fears to the Lord, because He cares for you. He cares for your life. He cares for your health. Cast your anxiety to Him. He cares for your children. Cast your anxiety to Him. He cares for your spouse. Cast your anxiety to Him. He cares for your work. Cast your anxiety to Him. He cares for you. He cares for you. He cares for you. He cares that you have children. He cares that you prosper. He cares that you excel. He cares that you reach. He cares for your health. He cares that you can walk well. He cares that you can breathe well. He cares for you. He cares that your business prospers. He cares that your work prospers. He cares that you meet the targets that you set. He cares for you. The Lord cares. So cast it all to Him. Cast your cares unto God, for He cares for you. Lord, we cast our cares to You. Lord, we cast our cares to You, mighty Father. We cast our anxieties to You, King of glory. Take them, Lord. Take them, Lord. Take them, Lord. Take them, Lord, and work. Take them, Lord, and work.
Shrika satablaya shika babasiya. Give your anxieties to the Lord right now. When we give it to Him, He will handle it. When we give it to Him, He will restore. When we give it to Him, things shall be well. That is what God says to us. That is what God promises to us. We just got to give it to Him. We've just got to give it to Him. He cares. Cast the pain that you have to the Lord. Give it to the Lord and see Him work. Give it to the Lord and see Him work. He will work. He will help you. He will help you. Just give it to the Lord. He will help you. He will help you. Just give it to the Lord. Just give it to the Lord. Even as we get into another season of life, give it to the Lord. Surrender it to Him and see Him work. Surrender it to Him and see Him work. God says He'll help you. He will help you. Because if you cast your cares unto Him, He comes to your rescue. Shrika satablaya shika babababaya siya. Shrike seteblaya shika labosita lablabasiya. Shrika satablaya shika blaya siya. Give it to Him because He's your shepherd. Give it to Him because He's your shepherd who watches over you. He is your shepherd who watches over you. Cast your cares unto the Lord right now. Whatever it is, just cast it to the Lord right now. Tell Him, Lord, I hand it over to You. Tell Him, Lord, I hand over my marriage to You. Tell Him, Lord, I hand over my proposals to You. Tell Him, Lord, I hand over my projects to You. I hand over my building to You. I hand over to You, Lord. I hand over to You, Lord. I hand over my cares to You. I hand over my cares to You, Heavenly Father. Because I know You care. Because I know You care. Because I know You care. Hand over your cares to the Lord. Hand over your cares to the Lord. Somebody feels like life has gone too fast. And there's so much that you've not achieved. Hand it over to the Lord. Hand it over to the Lord. Hand it over to the Lord. Hand it over to the Lord because He cares. Hand it over to the Lord because He cares. Hand it over to the Lord because He cares. He's a God who redeems years. He's a God who redeems years. He's a God who adds more years. We have seen Him do it. We have seen Him restore. Shrika satablaya shika babaya siya. Shrika siteblaya shika lablaba siya. Shrite satablakaya shita blabaya siya. Your God shall do it for you. Your God shall do it for you. Your God shall do it for you. Do not be afraid. Do not lose hope. Your God shall do it. Do not lose hope, your God shall do it. He has never failed. He has never failed. He has never failed. He has never failed. He has never failed. He has never failed. For all who cast their cares unto the Lord,
He takes those and he helps. Shakarablosi talaba kasiyadaba. Shrikasatablaya shikatablabaya sikalabaya. The Lord is close to the brokenhearted. The Lord saves those who are crushed in spirit. The Lord is close to the brokenhearted. The Lord saves those who are crushed in spirit. The Lord will save you from that broken heart. The Lord will save you from that broken heart. Trust in Him. Trust in Him right now. Trust in Him right now. Trust in Him, He'll help you. Trust in Him, He'll help you. Trust in Him, all ye people. Trust in Him. Your God will help you. Your God will help you. Trust in Him. Yes. Shaba satalia bokoshi talaba. Shrika satablaya shikablabaya siya. Trust in Him. Trust in Him. Go close to Him and He'll come close to you. Draw near to God and He'll draw near to you. Draw near to Him right now and He'll draw near to you. Draw near right now to the Lord and He'll draw near to you. Draw near to Him because He will draw near to you. Lord, we come near to You, Lord, because we want to be in Your presence. When we draw close to You, You will draw close to us. We want to be in Your presence, Lord. May Your presence cover us always. May Your presence fill us always. Yes. There is nothing like the presence of the Lord. There is nothing like Your presence, O Lord. There is nothing like Your presence, O God. When we are in Your presence, we are safe. When we are in Your presence, we have life. So we draw near to You right now, that You may draw near to us, Lord. Shraka satablaya shika baba sitala baba. Shrika satayale boshatabla kasiyala baba. Your presence is enough. Your presence is enough, O Lord. Your presence is enough, O God. Your presence is enough, O God.

God's presence is enough. In His presence is peace. In His presence is healing. In His presence is life. Partake that life right now. Partake that life right now. Receive healing now. May your hearing be restored in the name of Jesus. May your hearing be restored in the name of Jesus. May the deaf hear right now in the name of Jesus. Yes. Yes. Shrekasata blayashika bababa. Shrikasata laboshi kalabasita lababa. Shrikasata yashita lababasi kalababa. Mercies of the Lord are new every morning. The mercies of the Lord are new every morning. And in His presence is peace. In His presence is peace. He's the Prince of Peace. In His presence is life. He's the giver of life. In His presence there is joy. In His presence there is healing. And He's the healer. In His presence is no darkness, because He casts it all out and brings light. Enjoy the light of the Lord.

0: So, this is your first time in the co-pilot seat?
1: Sure is. Lots of buttons. What's this flashing red light?
0: That could be the Wolfeldt light.
1: The what?
0: The we're out of fuel and the landing gear don't work light.
1: We're out of fuel? The landing gear doesn't work? What do we do?
0: Well, let me check the manual here. If the Wolfeldt light should come on, place both hands firmly together.
1: Okay.
0: Fingers up.
1: Oh, hold up. Okay.
0: Confess all your sins to the Lord Jesus.
1: Lord, I break the speed limit. I undertip. I kick the dog.
0: Wait, there's a footnote.
1: A footnote?
0: Admitting to God you are a sinner is sufficient.
1: Okay, I'm a sinner. I'm really a sinner. Now what?
0: Now you need to ask Jesus to forgive you.
1: What? Admit to God I'm a sinner and ask Jesus to forgive me?
0: According to the Bible, that's what you need to do to go to heaven.
1: Heaven? We're going to crash?
0: Yep, that's what it means when the yellow light comes on.
1: The yellow light? It's the red light flashing.
0: The red light? Oh, that means the flight attendants are serving lunch.
1: Oh, I don't really kick the dog.
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4: Okay.

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All power belongs to you, God. We lay our crowns before you, Jesus. We lay every crown at your feet, Father. We give you all the glory, Lord. We crown you, Lord.

We exalt you, King of heaven. We exalt you, our King, our Creator. I want us to take time and praise the Lord. Praise the name of the Lord. Speak words of praise to God. Speak words of honor to God. Speak words that exalt Him. Praise your Creator. Praise your Creator, the one who made you, the one who created the heavens and the earth. Praise Him. Praise Him. Praise the Lord. We praise you, Lord, because you are the Lord, and you alone are the Lord. We praise you, the one who made the heavens. We praise you, the one who made the highest heavens. We praise you, the one who made the heavenly hosts. We praise you, the one who made the stars, the moon, the sun. We praise you, Lord, who made the galaxies. We praise you, Lord, who made everything in the atmosphere. We praise you, Lord, who created the earth, the one who created the earth, the oceans are under your control. You, the Lord, who created the plants, the trees. You're the one who created everything, Lord of heaven, the birds in the sky. You created us, people, men, in your own image. We praise you. We praise you, Lord, the Creator. Shakabarebosita, you give life to everything. You give life to those on the earth. You give life to the creatures in the sea. We praise you. We worship you. We exalt you. And the multitudes of heaven, they worship you. The angels in heaven, they worship you. The beings in heaven, they worship you. And we join in worship to you tonight. We join in worship, Lord. We join in worship. We join in exaltation. We join to lift your name on high, saying there is none like you. Saying there is none like you. Saying there is none like you. You're the Alpha and Omega. You're the beginning and the end. It all begins with you. It all ends with you. And we worship you, the beginning and the end. We praise you, the beginning and the end. We lift your name on high, the beginning and the end. We lift your name above all things, the beginning and the end. We lift your name above all, above men that have been praised, above people that have been exalted, above things of the earth that have been exalted, above the wealth of the earth, above gold and silver, we exalt you. Above all wealth, all stones of value, we exalt you. Above all cars that we drive, above all the wealth, all the houses that we stay in, that glamour, we exalt you above all that. Because, Lord, you're far beyond. We cannot equal you to that, Lord. And we praise you. And we exalt you. And we lift your name on high. Our Father, our Creator, the one who created us, the one who created the heavens and the earth. Go on and praise Him. Go on and praise your King. Go on and praise your Creator. Go on and praise the one who blesses you with wisdom. Go on and praise the one who blesses you with understanding. Go on and praise the one who blesses you with knowledge. Go on and praise Him, the one who has blessed you with life, the one who has blessed you with a family, the one that has blessed you with a spouse, the one that has blessed you with children, the one that has blessed you with a job, the one that has blessed you with a business, the one that has blessed you with good health, the one that has blessed you with good friends, the one that has blessed you, the one that has blessed you, the one that has given you grace, that when people see you, you're favored. Praise the one who created you. Praise the Heavenly Father. Praise the King of Kings. Praise the Lord of Lords. Praise Him right now. Praise Him. Praise Him. Praise His name. Exalt His name. We praise you, the one who gives us peace. We praise you, the one who heals our disease. We praise you. We praise you. We praise you tonight, Lord of Heaven. Praise that Creator. Praise Him. Praise Him, the Almighty God. We praise you, Almighty God. We praise you, Almighty God. We praise you, Almighty God. Who is like you? Lord God Almighty, who is like you? There is none.
There is no God like you. The earth has gods that it has created. But you are the supreme. You are the almighty. And you are the one that we praise tonight. We lift our hands to you. We lift our lives to you to praise you. You, Lord, are mighty. You, Lord, are mighty. You, Lord, are faithful. You, Lord, are merciful, and we praise you tonight. You, Lord, are awesome, and we praise you tonight. You, Lord, are worthy, and we praise you tonight. Go on and praise God. Praise the Lord. Worship the Lord. Speak words of praise. Speak words of worship. Speak words of honor. Speak words exalting the Most High God. We exalt you. We exalt you. We exalt you, the Alpha and Omega. We exalt you, the King of Kings. We exalt you. We exalt you. We praise you. We praise you. We praise you tonight, Lord. We praise you. We praise you. We praise you, the healer. We praise you, the comforter. We praise you, our strength. We praise you, our deliverer. We praise you, Jehovah. We praise you, Jehovah. We praise you, Jehovah. We praise you, Jehovah. We praise you. Go on and praise God. Go and praise Him. The triumphant God we praise. The triumphant God we praise. The faithful God we praise. The faithful God we honor. Take your glory, Father. Take your glory, Father, because that's what you deserve. Take all glory because it belongs to you. Take all glory because that is yours. It is yours. Take it, Lord. Take it all. Take it all. You deserve it all. You deserve all the praise. You deserve all the honor. He's our refuge. He's our refuge. You're our mighty rock. You're our refuge. Shababa sikereboshita baba. I want us to take time and wait on God. Wait on God. Just be silent and wait on God.

You're a king. You're a king. You're our friend. You love us. For all that we've done, Lord, that is not right in your sight, we ask you to forgive us. Where we have walked wrong, we ask you to forgive us. Where we have not stood for you, we ask you to forgive us. In our study of Jeremiah, I want us to look at something tonight. Chapter 29, verse 11, we looked at the scripture, which says, "For I know the plans that I have for you, declares the Lord, plans for welfare and not for calamity, to give you a future and a hope." I'll read that again. "For I know the plans I have for you." God is telling the people of Israel, while they are in captivity, they've gone for captivity for 70 years, that they have to be in captivity. And he's telling them, "I know the plans I have for you." He's telling them, "Serve your 70 years. I know the plans I have for you. Serve the time that may not be peaceful. I know the plans I have for you. And there are things that you're going through in life, but God says he knows the plans he has for you. And he declares that there are plans for welfare. Welfare means peace. There are plans that are good. They are not for calamity. They are not for destruction. God is saying that he has good plans for you. And in these plans, there is no evil. Because he's a righteous God. In his plans, it's well-being. In his plans, it is life. In his plans, it is prosperity. In his plans, it is movement to a better level. And he says, he plans to give you a future and a hope. Someone is out there and you had lost all hope. And you're wondering, what is life? Does it still matter? And I want us to pray tonight. Go ahead, speak to God tonight. Talk to the Lord. Whatever it is, Lord, we come before you. For your children, for their circumstance, somebody who felt like there's no plan. But Lord, you say that you know the plans that you have for us. Lord, it is for you to know and execute. And in somebody's life who had given up, Lord, may you come and give them hope. Restore hope to let them know that it's still possible to succeed in life. To let them know that it is not the end. That facing trouble, facing 70 years of captivity does not imply that God has forgotten you. That facing lack does not imply that God has forgotten you. Lord, come and strengthen somebody and let them know that you are with them. That you shall not leave them, you shall not forsake them. That you wish the best for them. That your plans are good for them. They are not of calamity but of welfare. That Lord of heaven, you know the future. And we want to place the future in your hands. Sometimes we cry. Sometimes we wail. Sometimes we are afraid. Sometimes, Lord of heaven, we do not know of what purpose we are here on earth. Sometimes we are confused and we feel like years are passing by and we feel like we are growing old, but we do not know what we are supposed to be in life, what we are supposed to do in life. And mighty God, we cry and pray that you reveal to your children, reveal to somebody, speak to somebody about their future, speak to somebody about their life,
Speak to somebody, Lord, and restore hope. Restore hope that had gone. Lord, some of us have worked hard. We've done all sorts of jobs. We've done all sorts of work. We've done all sorts of businesses. We've made all sorts of plans, and nothing seems to work. But God, we ask you. We pray. We plead. We ask you to strengthen us, to make a path, create a way. Show us that future. Restore the hope that had gone, and let us know that you're with us, and you shall hold us together, and you shall help us move forward, and you shall help us prosper, because you know the plans that you have for us. And your word has said that. And they're plans of hope. What plans do you have? Tell God about them. And get into the will of God.

Listen to her heart's Lord. Listen to her plea, Lord. Listen to our cry, Lord. These lords we want to see. We want to see progress. We want to see growth. We want to see excellence. We want to move forward. Hear our cry.

Yes, Lord. Yes, Lord. Yes, Lord. Restore hope to somebody that had lost hope. Restore life to somebody that had lost meaning. To somebody that felt they are left alone, restore hope. Give direction. Make things new. Make things new. Make things new. For a marriage that had died, make things new. For a relationship that had gone bad, make things new. Shiba sitara baba yesia. Shikarabo siterebo shita baba yesia. Make things new, Lord. Make things new. Make things new, Heavenly Father. Make things new for somebody. Make things new for somebody.

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New beginnings. New beginnings. Your past shall not describe you. Your past shall not determine who you are. We declare new beginnings in the name of Jesus.

but those who hope in the Lord will renew their strength. They will soar on wings like eagles. They will run and not grow weary. They will walk and not be faint. I want you to declare that upon your life today. Declare that word upon your life today. Upon your life. Upon aspects concerning your life. Those who hope in the Lord, not those who hope in men, not those who hope in connections, but those who hope in the Lord. Not those who hope in wealth, in the things they have. No, those who hope in the Lord, they will renew their strength. It means strength has been gone. It means it has been falling. But when you hope in the Lord, you renew your strength. You soar on wings like eagles. You will run and not grow weary. You will walk and not be faint. Lord, we believe in you. We trust in you. Renew our strength. Renew the strength of our salvation. Renew our physical strength. Renew our mental strength. Renew our strength, Lord of heaven. For your word says that those who trust in the Lord, they shall renew their strength. We trust you, Lord. We trust you, Lord. So let that fall upon us. A renewal. A renewal. Declare a renewal that you want to see in your life. Declare the things that you want, new beginnings. The things you want energy to sprout again. Speak those things. Tell God about it. Yes. Yes. Renew relationships. Yes. Yes. Renew. Renew, Heavenly Father. Renew. Renew finances. Renew our finances, Lord. Renew our flows of income. Renew. Renew, God of heaven. Increase us. Increase us. New beginnings. Time of lack ends in the name of Jesus. Time of plenty comes in the name of Jesus. Renew for new beginnings. The power of the Lord comes upon us for new beginnings. The grace of God surrounds us for new beginnings. And we partake that in the name of Jesus. We partake that in the name of Jesus. We partake that in the name of Jesus. We partake that in the name of Jesus. We partake that in the name of Jesus. For those who trust in the Lord shall renew their strength. They shall soar on wings like eagles. They shall walk and not faint. They shall run and not be weary. They shall walk and not faint. We shall not faint. However tough this world is, you have given us the power to walk and not faint. However much things chase us in this world, you have given us the power. We shall run and not grow weary, because we are your children and we love you and we exalt you. Thank you, Jesus. Thank you, Father. Thank you, Holy Spirit. Thank you, King of glory. Thank you, King of honor. Thank you, the mighty God, the wonderful counselor, the great I am. Thank you. Thank you. Thank you for new beginnings. Thank you for new beginnings. Somebody is getting a new job. Somebody is getting a new placement. Somebody is getting a new assignment. Somebody is getting a new direction. Somebody is getting
a new hope. We take victory. We take victory. We take victory. We take victory. We take victory. We take victory. We take victory. Thank you, Father. Thank you, Holy Spirit.

0: supporting the weak. That, my friends, is the key to the unity of the church. Instead of the more mature, spiritually minded believers standing in pride over the sinning ones who've fallen, we have to help them.
1: Welcome to Grace to You with John MacArthur. I'm your host, Phil Johnson. Today, John turns to the book of Galatians to unpack some critical instructions on how to restore a sinning brother or sister to Christ, specifically how the principle of the strong taking care of the weak should play itself out in the church. It's part of John's practical study called My Brother's Keeper. If you've never really thought about how to address sin in a fellow believer's life, I encourage you to stay here for some clear instructions from God's Word. Now here's John with a lesson.
0: As you know, we've been studying the wonderful 18th chapter of Matthew, and we saw how the Lord instructs His disciples in regard to the disciplining of those who sin. And then we saw how the Lord instructs regarding the forgiving of those who sin and then turn from that sin. And so we've discussed the whole matter of discipline, reproving, rebuking sin, being ministers of holiness, seeking to go after that sinning Christian and bring them back to the place of obedience. I thought so much about the area of discipline, and we've clearly delineated that, and I thought about the area of forgiveness, and that's so wonderfully presented in this 18th chapter. But there was one other area that we hadn't really discussed in detail, and the chapter, that is the 18th chapter of Matthew, doesn't discuss it in detail either, and that is the ministry of restoration. What do you do when someone sins? You discipline them. What do you do when they repent and turn from that sin? You forgive them in the fullest sense. Then what do you do after they are forgiven? You restore them. You take them all the way back to the place where they were before they fell in the beginning. And the ministry of restoration seems to me to be a vital and final link in the process of our thinking. Now, with that in mind, I want to draw you to Galatians chapter 5 and 6. And take you out, if I may, of the book of Matthew, and yet keep you in the same subject as we've treated in Matthew's gospel. I suppose it would be sufficient for me to say again in reviewing your thinking that dealing with sin in the church is of great consequence. The Lord has so designed His church that the purity of the church is His great concern. The Apostle Paul talks about wanting to espouse to Christ a chaste virgin. He writes to the Ephesians about the importance of having no fellowship with those who work the works of darkness. He says to the Corinthians, when you find somebody in your assembly who's in sin, put them out. It is a very, very high priority to deal with sin within the family of God. As Paul said in 1 Corinthians 5, a little leaven will leaven the whole lump. And so a pure church is the great concern of God. And we've been seeing how, because of that, it is essential that we deal with sin by discipline and then by forgiveness and now by restoration. Now, this is an essential thing. There has to be discipline, there has to be forgiveness, and there has to be full restoration. I believe that is the intent of the heart of Paul in 2 Corinthians chapter 2, when he says, if you don't do that, you give Satan an advantage. And it's an open invitation for Satan to come in and tear up the church. So we ask this question as we approach Galatians. What do you do with the sinning Christian who has responded to discipline, who has repented of sin, who's been forgiven and brought back into the fellowship? What do you do to restore them to that place of spiritual strength they had before they fell in the first place? And the answer comes in this passage. This is the ministry of restoration. Now, by the time we come to chapter 6, these foolish Galatians who were now sort of embroiled in this freedom legalism battle, this law grace battle, by the time we get to chapter 6, they've pretty well heard Paul. they've been told again in very strong terms in chapters 1 and 2 that he was in fact the apostle of God. And they've also been told in chapters 3 and 4 that salvation is by grace plus nothing through faith. And they've also been told very well in chapter 5 that the Christian life is a life of liberty, not legalism. And so it may be at this particular time that some of the light is starting to dawn and the fog is clearing a little bit. But Paul is a very, very astute instrument for the Spirit of God to use. And he is very much aware of the fact that there will be in that Galatian assembly, as a result of the ministry that he had and the ministry the Judaizers had, there will be a division. There will be those who are the spiritual ones, the mature ones, the ones walking in the Spirit. And then there will be the legalists who try by the energy of the flesh to crank out all the things they're supposed to do as listed in the Mosaic economy. And he sees in that a potential for just shattering the assemblies in Galatia. He can see a warfare coming and division and discord and separation. And he knows he has to deal with it. And so he does. And in effect, what he says is this: you that are spiritual, who are on target, who've got it right, and who've got it together, and are walking in the power of the Spirit, your responsibility is to pick up the ones that are not. And he establishes for us a principle of life for the church of God till Jesus comes. The strong take care of the weak. The spiritual take care of the fleshly. The ones who are standing lift up the ones that are fallen. The church was never designed to be a place where you go and spectate. It's not a place where you're supposed to come and stare at the back of someone's head and just go away and say, "God, aren't you thrilled that I came? I did my religious duty." The church is a place where you mutually minister together. And you know, it would be very easy for the spiritual Galatians who really bought into Paul's doctrine of grace and now were reaffirmed by reading this wonderful letter to really understand they were free in grace, not free to do wrong, but for the first time free to do right, empowered by the Holy Spirit, and understand the liberty that is theirs in Christ, and they really were spiritual, and they are, in terms of verse 16 of chapter 5, walking in the Spirit, and in terms of verse 22, manifesting the fruit of the Spirit, and they're the spiritual ones, to sort of look at these other ones in a condemning way. And that is a tendency, you know. Spiritual people, the more mature people, the people who maybe have had the benefit of good teaching, who maybe have had the benefit of good modeling and good examples and good heritage spiritually, and who have been obedient and in the past have walked with the Lord, sometimes can get to the point where they look down on all those who don't live at their level spiritually. And instead of seeing that as an opportunity for ministry, it becomes an opportunity for spiritual pride and an occasion of self-conceit, where you sort of congratulate yourself for your spirituality. And so he senses that. And there's also that potential, too, that those who are weak and those who stumble and those who fall kind of look at the spiritual ones and they envy them, and envy turns to bitterness and jealousy, and you have just a rift running right down the middle of the church. And so he knows there must be a coming together of these two groups. He does not want the spiritual ones lording it over the fleshly ones. He doesn't want the strong taking advantage of the weak or disdaining them. And he doesn't want the weak resenting the strong. He doesn't want to see a spiritual fleshly split. And so he anticipates this in this section of Galatians. Look at verse 26 of chapter 5. He's just concluded the statement that if we live in the Spirit, and we do if we're Christians, we ought to walk in the Spirit. In other words, if our life, in fact, is in the Spirit positionally, then we ought to walk in the Spirit practically and live it out. And then he says this: let us not be desirous of vain glory. Kenodoxos. It means that you feel you have a right to claim glory. You feel you have a right to honor, thinking you have some reason for your conceit. What he's really saying is, don't get conceited. Let us not be desiring glory. Let us not be desiring honor. And this is always the problem that you get pushed into by the enemy. When you get to the point of certain spiritual maturity and certain spiritual growth, you begin to perceive yourself as somebody worthy of special honor. And then you look down on those who aren't quite at your level of maturity, and you begin to look on them with disdain. And then the fracture comes between the spiritual and the non-spiritual, the strong and the weak. And instead of the one helping the other, the one sort of gloats over the other. And I think that's what he has in mind when he says, provoking one another. Provoking them, irritating them. And the converse of it at the end of verse 26 is the other is going to envy the one who appears to be more spiritual. And this is not what Paul wants in any church, is this kind of break between those who are strong and those who are weak. There's no place for that. It's on his heart, not only here in Galatians, but let me draw you back to Romans chapter 15. Because I want you to see that this is not something unique to the Galatian churches, but was a common concern in Paul's heart. In Romans chapter 14, you have just a tremendous section on how the strong are not to offend the weak. And we're not to cause him to stumble, not to destroy him in any way, but to build up that weak person. And it all comes into summation in chapter 15, verses 1 to 3. We then, based on all that he said in chapter 14, we then that are strong ought to bear the infirmities of the weak and not to please ourselves. Let every one of us please his neighbor for his good to edification or building up, for even Christ pleased not himself. And you can stop there. And he establishes that incomparable model. And the model is none other than Jesus Christ himself, who didn't lord it over us and had every reason to do so, right? But stooped to bear the infirmities of the weak. And believe me, if ever there was a weak and a strong dichotomy, it was between Jesus Christ and us, wasn't it? And so Christ is the model, he says, and the attitude is that we want to bear the infirmities of the weak. We want to find those believers who are weaker. We want to find those believers who struggle greatly with the flesh and not look down on them in vainglory and provoke them, but minister to them, bear their infirmities, thus preventing them from looking up at us and envying us and becoming jealous and bitter. And then I draw you to one other passage in 1 Thessalonians chapter 5, verse 14. Paul gives this instruction to the Thessalonian church. Now we exhort you, brethren, warn them that are unruly, encourage the faint-hearted, support the weak, be patient toward all. Whether you're dealing with the unruly, the faint-hearted, or the weak, you have to be patient. But you have to go after them. Supporting the weak. That, my friends, is the key to the unity of the church. Instead of the more mature, spiritually minded believers standing in pride over the sinning ones who've fallen, we have to help them. I received about an 18 or 20 page letter this week. I can honestly say in all my ministry, I've never received a letter quite like it. A lady in that letter went on and on sharing about her spiritual pilgrimage. And toward the end, she said that she went one morning into her bathroom. She was a mother of several children, very active in a church in the Midwest. Took out a razor blade and prepared to slice her face up. She said, I am unworthy, I am useless, I am meaningless. This is a lady who was a Christian, spent all her years in the church. And She explained to me in the letter why she had come to that point. She said, because the people in the church felt that I didn't live up to the standard that they had set. And so the pastor told everyone in the whole church to shun me. And so they shunned me. And every time I saw one of them, they would turn their back on me. And no one would speak. And I was to be shunned. And I decided that if I wasn't even worthy enough to be cared for by the people of God, that I wasn't worth anything, and I would just slice up my face and then take my life. Then she went on to say, I couldn't do it, however, because my mind kept going to my children and how my children would have to answer so many questions about what their mother had done. And I was restrained from doing it because of my concern for my children. Then she went on to say that she turned her radio dial along and found our radio program. And in the midst of the horror of trying to live according to the legalistic code of this church, we were teaching a series on law and grace. And she said, thank God I'm free. And went on to share what the Lord was beginning to do in her life. The letter was so moving that we called her on the phone and offered personal help in any way we could to her. What a horrible thing that a church thinking it was doing the will of God would shun a person who didn't come up to their standard. By the way, one of the issues was that she wore slacks to the point where she was going to slice up her face. That's the very antithesis of the ministry of the church to its own, isn't it? Support the weak. Support the weak. Bear their burden. And so we are called to discipline, yes. And we're called to forgiveness, yes. But we're also called to restoration. Now, what do we do to restore? Let's go back to Galatians. Three things Paul mentions in this text. Three things. First one, very simple points. Pick them up. Pick them up. Verse 1, brethren, if a man be overtaken in a fault, ye who are spiritual, restore such an one in the spirit of meekness, considering thyself, lest thou also be tempted. Now, the term brethren indicates that we're talking in the family, folks. This is how the church takes care of itself. If a man be overtaken in a fault, the word fault here is the word paroptima. It means a stumbling, a blunder, a fall. And some people think it to be something less than a sin. I don't think so at all. I don't think it's less than a sin. I think it is a sin. And people say, well, why didn't he use the word hamartia, a sin? Or why didn't he use the word anamia, a trespass? Why does he use the word a fall here? Well, I don't think it has anything to do with theology. I think it has to do with the literary approach. He is talking about walking in the Spirit. Verse 16 of 5, walk in the Spirit. Verse 25 of 5, walk in the Spirit. And in the process of your walking, if you happen to what? To fall. He's not giving us a theological definition of sin as if it were something less than serious. He is simply staying with his metaphor. And so he says, if a man be overtaken. Now, let me talk about the word overtaken a minute, because I think it's been misunderstood as well. I don't think it's a guy walking along who gets overtaken by a sin and says, oh, this sin is overtaking me. I don't think that's the idea. I think the idea is that when a believer is walking along and overtakes someone who has fallen into a sin, see the difference? It isn't that the sin overtakes him, it's that you overtake the person who's fallen into the sin. If a man is overtaken, now the word is a very interesting word, prolambano, to take unawares. I don't really think sin can take us unawares. I think we have the faculties, if we're walking in the Spirit, to discern that. So what I'm saying is there's no such thing as unwilling sin. I think what you have here, in the best rendering of the text, and I can't be absolutely dogmatic, but this is a preference, is that it refers to the act of detecting another Christian in the process of sin. You come across someone in sin, and he becomes the whole point of the verse. Then you restore such an one Now, you couldn't be involved in the restoration if you hadn't taken him or overtaken him in the sin, right? I mean, you've seen it. You know it's there. You've come across it. And so you find someone in a sin, and the situation is established. You know someone in sin. You come across someone in sin. And the thing that I think it's trying to say is that you're not going through life sniffing around everybody. It's that as you walk in the Spirit, you come across that. It's not that you belong to the spiritual SS and you're nosing into everybody's affairs all over the world. It's that you, as you walk in the Spirit, as you move along, you that are spiritual, you come across someone overtaken in a fall. That's, to me, that's a preferred rendering. It is not necessarily wrong to say that it refers to someone who is overtaken by some sin, but I prefer the one that I suggested. Now, notice further in the verse, if you come across this, you who are spiritual. Now, that's very important. Now, who are the spiritual people? What does it mean to be spiritual? We talk about that. We say someone's spiritual or someone's fleshly. Let me show you what it means to be spiritual. Go back to 1 Corinthians chapter 2, verse 15. And this is just a very brief definition here. But he that is spiritual discerns all things or judges all things, yet he himself is judged by no man. For who hath known the mind of the Lord that he may instruct him? But we have, what? The mind of Christ. What does it mean to be spiritual? To be spiritual in verse 15 is the same as having what in verse 16? The mind of Christ. The one who is spiritual is the one who has the mind of Christ. To look at it another way, in Ephesians 5 it says, be filled with the, what? Spirit. And all these things will happen. And then in Colossians 3, it says, let the word of Christ dwell in you richly, and the same things will happen. Therefore, we conclude that being filled with the Spirit is the same as letting the word of Christ dwell in you richly. Therefore, being spiritual, that's what it means to be filled with the Spirit, is the same as having the mind of Christ. So, the spiritual person is the person with the mind of Christ. The person with the mind of Christ is the person who's under the control of the Holy Spirit. To have the mind of Christ means you know, because the mind of Christ is revealed here, right? You know the Word of God, and you are walking in obedience to it. See, when you learn the Word of God, the Spirit energizes the obedient response. So a spiritual person is one walking in the Spirit. What does it mean to walk in the Spirit? It means to have the mind of Christ. What does it mean to have the mind of Christ? To know the Word of God and obey it. And so that's a spiritual person, one walking in obedience to God's will revealed to him through the Word of God and energized by the Spirit of God. That's the spiritual one. So you've got one person, two people here walking in the Spirit. One falls into the fleshly activity. The one who is still walking in the Spirit has a responsibility to pick the other one up. It's not that profound, folks. It's obvious. The strong take care of bearing the infirmities of the weak. That's the basic concept. And Paul goes on to illustrate that immediately in 1 Corinthians chapter 3 as he goes and approaches the Corinthians and calls them fleshly and does everything he can in that entire letter to pick them up again, by giving them instruction. And the instruction is the mind of Christ. He tries to pump into them the reality of the mind of Christ and call them to a walk in the Spirit.
1: You're listening to Grace to You with John MacArthur, Chancellor of the Masters University and Seminary. John calls this study, My Brother's Keeper. Well, today John talked about how Christ is the ultimate example of one who restores others. And that echoes a key theme of this study, the idea that we are never more like God than when we forgive. So, John, if the blessing of forgiveness is that amazing, if we are so obviously living in step with the Lord by demonstrating forgiveness, why then can forgiving others still seem so hard? Why do we sometimes struggle to forgive even the smallest offense?
2: Well, I think it's pride. I think it's an overestimation of your value, as if you were a person who should never be offended. I think the right approach is to say, I thank you that I'm not offended more often than I am, because I'm unworthy. If we offend God so consistently with every misdeed, with every evil thought, we shouldn't be surprised that we offend others as well and that they offend us. We live in a world of sinners. And this all leads up to the fact that our lives are going to require us, if we want to be whole, joyful Christians, our lives are going to require that we forgive. And that's exactly what you said. You're never more like God than when you forgive. This is how you behave like your Father who is in heaven. That's what Jesus said. And that's why this book is so important. I want to mention it again today. The title of the book is The Freedom and Power of Forgiveness. It takes you into the emotionally charged issue of forgiveness. And we understand that. When we are wounded and hurt, and when we do the same to others, obviously, it's hard for us to bear. It's a challenging thing to overcome sins going back and forth with other sinners, sometimes in our own family. Learning to forgive is freeing. It is empowering in a spiritual sense. So we want you to get a hold of this book, The Freedom and Power of Forgiveness. And it answers questions like, should the forgiveness we extend to others be unconditional? Or how should we individually and as a part of a church respond when someone who claims to be a Christian gets involved in sin? Or how do the modern ways of handling guilt and blame line up with what the Bible teaches? Or is it ever appropriate to withhold forgiveness from someone for a wrong committed? Really vital questions for your own spiritual well-being. You need to know the answer that Scripture gives. There also is a helpful discussion of both the atonement and the unpardonable sin, and a Q&A section to guide you through the tough questions on the issue of forgiveness. Again, the title of the book, The Freedom and Power of Forgiveness, full-length softcover book available from Grace to You.
1: 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It has over 3,600 messages from nearly 56 years of John's pulpit ministry. 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Now for John MacArthur and our entire staff, I'm Phil Johnson, with a thought that you may have never considered. You may not work for an insurance company, and yet you are called to help others get back on their feet after a disaster, specifically when a brother or sister in Christ wrecks his life with sin. You'll see that tomorrow when John returns with another 30 minutes of Unleashing God's Truth, one verse at a time, on Grace to You

Hallelujah. Praise be to God. Thank you for joining us tonight for a time of prayer and worship to God. I pray that you had a blessed day, and I hope that the Lord has blessed you today and that you've seen His goodness surround you. And from whichever part of the world that you're joining us, we thank God for you. We thank God that you are joining us. And may God richly bless you for taking this moment to be with us. We don't take it for granted that you spend time and join in prayer. And we pray that the Lord prospers you in all things, because we know that we are blessed, we are highly favored, and the Lord is with us. I wonder how your day was today, and I don't know how it could have been, but from what I know is God cares about you. God is concerned about you, and He has a good plan for your life. Doesn't matter what you're facing, doesn't matter what you're going through, God is always in charge. So we come to you live every evening, Monday to Friday, here on Bible In Depth Network. And we seek the face of God, we usher in prayer, and we just bask in the presence of God. And we want to pray, we want to go before God, we want to understand God, we want to know God, we want to seek His face. And there is always that question of who is God. And sometimes it can be very hard to answer, but the closest of all that we'll ever have to understand is the revelation that God will give to us about Him. And He's the Creator. He's the ruler of everything that exists on the earth. That is the definition that you may start with. That you're worshiping the Creator. That you're worshiping the ruler of everything that exists. Each and every single thing that we see has been created by God. Each and everything that we see on earth is ruled by God. It does not matter how big it might be, how prestigious it might be, it belongs to God. And a creator is somebody who brings, or someone who brings something into existence, and that is what God does. He brings things into existence. He has brought things into existence, those things that we see, those things that we witness, the seas, the oceans, the trees, the mountains. He has brought them into existence. And He is the creator of those things. Even us, He has brought into existence. He's the creator. He's the ruler of everything that exists. A ruler is somebody who exercises, or rulership, when you're talking about rule, it's exercising dominion, taking charge. And God is that. He is the ruler of the earth. Dominion, of course, that is control. And God is in control of us. He's the creator. And I want us to worship that creator. I want us to speak words that surrender to the ruler. I want us to give our lives to the ruler of the heavens and the earth. We exalt you, our God. We exalt you, our Creator. Many may have many things they say concerning creation, but we know that you are the Creator. You are the God who created us. You're the God who created everything that exists. And we come before you tonight, exalting you, our God the Creator, exalting you, our God the King,
come on, exalt the Creator. Exalt Him who created you. We exalt you, Almighty God. We exalt you, the one who has dominion over us. You've got dominion over us, and we exalt you. We acknowledge that. You've got dominion over everything about us, and we acknowledge that. Acknowledge the God who's got dominion. Acknowledge the God who created you. Acknowledge the ruler of the heavens and the earth. Forget everything else tonight and just acknowledge Him. Tell Him you're the Creator. Tell Him that He's the Creator of the heavens and the earth. He's the Creator, that is who God is. For the things that have been, He created. The mountains that are so huge, He created. The oceans that are so vast, He created. The sky that you see, He created. He created you and I. Acknowledge Him, the Creator. Acknowledge Him, the Creator. Acknowledge Him, the Creator of the heavens and the earth. Acknowledge Him right now. Acknowledge Him right now. Acknowledge the King who created you. Tell Him you are the Creator. You are the Creator of the heavens and the earth. You are the Creator. You are the Creator of my soul. You are the Creator. And I exhort you, my Creator. You are the ruler. And we exalt you, the one who rules the heavens and the earth. Genesis chapter 1 verse 1. In the beginning God created the heavens and the earth. There is nobody else. There is no other power that created the heavens and the earth but the Lord Almighty. That is the one we acknowledge in this moment. Acknowledge the God who created the heavens. There where you look up and you're in wonder, the creation of God, acknowledge Him who created. We acknowledge you, the Creator. We acknowledge you, the Creator. We acknowledge you who created this earth that we live. This place so beautiful that you've given us. We acknowledge you, the Creator of the earth. Yes, in the beginning was the Word, and the Word was with God, and the Word was God. He was in the beginning with God. All things were made through Him, and without Him nothing was made that was made. Acknowledge Him. Acknowledge Him, the Creator of everything. There is nothing that we see that was not made through Him. Acknowledge Him right now. Worthy are you, Lord. Worthy are you, Lord, our God. Worthy are you, Lord, our God, to receive glory and honor and power. Worthy are you, Lord, our God, to receive all the praise and the glory and the honor. No man is worthy to receive your praise. No one is worthy to receive your praise. Worthy are you, Lord God Almighty. Worthy are you, Lord, to receive glory and honor, to receive the power. Worthy are you, Lord, for you created all things, and by your will they existed and they were created. Worthy are you, Lord. Worthy are you, mighty God, to receive glory and honor. We give our glory to you. We give all honor to you, because you are worthy. Talk to Him who's worthy. Tell Him that He's worthy of all glory. He's worthy of all your honor. He's worthy of all your praise. Worthy are you, Lord God Almighty, the one who sets free the captives, the one who created. Worthy are you.
He is worthy. He is worthy to receive the glory. He is worthy to receive the honor. He is worthy to receive the praise. He is worthy to receive. Give it to Him right now. Give it to Him right now. Give Him what is worthy to receive. That's glory. Give Him what is worthy to receive. That's honor. Give Him what is worthy to receive. To receive honor. The Creator. This universe was created by the word of God, and He is worthy. Where we live was created by the word of God, and He is worthy. Where we are was created by the word of God, and He is worthy. Everything that we see, created by Him, He is worthy. He's worthy of praise. He's worthy of honor. He's worthy of glory. Acknowledge Him tonight. Acknowledge the God who's worthy. Acknowledge the God who's worthy. Acknowledge the God who's worthy of praise. Acknowledge the God who's worthy of glory. Acknowledge the God right now who's worthy of all your praise and honor. Acknowledge Him. Acknowledge Him right now. Acknowledge Him, the one who does not fail. Acknowledge Him, the mighty God. Acknowledge Him right now. The great I am. Shakara bosati ala baba kasete. Rishiti kanda da blokoshiti ala baba seke. We acknowledge you right now. The God who is worthy. The God who's worthy. The God who's mighty. We acknowledge Him right now. Come on, acknowledge Him. Shakaraba siti ala babare reboshika. 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We exalt you, the God who's worthy. We exalt you, the God who's worthy. We honor you, the God who's worthy to receive the glory and the honor. You're worthy to receive the glory and the honor. You're worthy to receive the glory and the honor. Receive it. Receive it. Give it to God now. Give Him the glory. Give Him the glory. Give Him the honor that is due. Give Him all that you are. He's the one who formed us from dust. He formed us from the ground, and He breathed into our nostrils the breath of life, and we became living creatures. Now honor the God who created you. Honor the God who gave you that breath of life. Honor the God who created you from dust. Honor the God who gave you that breath of life. Honor the God who made you that living creature. We honor you, mighty God, who created us. We honor you, mighty God, who gave us life. He's the God who gives us life. He's the God who gives you life, and nobody will take that life from you. He's the God who gives you life, and nothing will take that life from you. He's the God who gives you life, and no evil shall take that life from you. Honor the God. We honor you, O God, who gives us life. We honor you, God, who preserves us. We honor you, God, who gives us life, who gave us the breath of life. And we rejoice in you, mighty God, for you deserve the glory and the power, because you have given us life. You deserve the glory, the honor, and the power, for you have given us life. Tell Him, the one who deserves glory. Thank Him, the one who deserves glory. Honor Him, the one who deserves glory. Yes, from the dust He created us. From something that could not make sense, He created you. From something that was being trampled over, He created you. From something that you just sweep over, He created you. Because He's got the authority. He's got the power. He's got the might to do what He wishes to do. From dust God brings life. From dust God brings life.
From things that seem helpless, God brings life. From things that seem dead, God brings life. May He bring life to you right now. May He bring life to you right now. May He bring life to you right now. In the mighty name of Jesus. Your life makes sense right now. By the power of the Holy Ghost, may you receive that life that makes sense. By the power of the Holy Ghost, may you receive that life that He gives you joy. By the power of the Holy Ghost, may you receive that life that brings you happiness, because He breathed the breath of life in you, and that life is supposed to be filled with joy. Lord, You've breathed the breath of life in us, and that life, Lord, restores us and makes us strong, restores us and helps us fight. It helps us fight the enemy. It helps us fight the evil. It helps us break the bondages. It helps us fight witchcraft. It helps us fight. And mighty God, we stand in that position of the life that You've breathed in us. We stand in that position that is filled with Your power. And we cast out fear. And we cast out bondage. And we cast out all the things that have been created to create contracts that are evil in our lives. We cancel them in the name of Jesus. We cancel evil in our workplaces. We cancel witchcraft in our workplaces. And may Your fire, mighty God, go out and burn all evil. Go out and burn all evil that has been set for Your children, mighty Father. May it be burnt out. May it be burnt out in the name of Jesus. May the evil be thrown out in the name of Jesus. Because You breathed life in us. You gave us that breath of life. And with this life that we have, with the living creatures that we are, mighty God, we have to stand in authority. We have to stand in power. And that is where we stand in this moment in the name of Jesus, to proclaim life, to proclaim blessing, to proclaim the goodness of God in our lives. And we shall be safe. We shall not be conquered by the enemy in the name of Jesus. Crush the enemy. Crush the enemy in the name of Jesus. Shrakadebole shitiala baba kasete de boshia. Shridi bosanta la bakoshitia la bosia. Claim that peace that belongs to you, because God has given you life to flourish. God has given you life to make it. God has given you, this creator that we talk about tonight, has given you life to be the top and not the bottom. He has given you life to succeed in everything that you do, because you are His own prized possession. You are His own prized possession. That is why He formed you from that dust, and He gave you that breath of life. Take it in the name of Jesus and prosper. Take that blessing in the name of Jesus and run with it, and let your light shine wherever you are. Let your light shine in the work that you do. Let your light shine in the streets that you move. Let your light shine in the ministry that you hold. Let your light shine in the name of Jesus, because He's picked you and He's set you apart. Shrakare bositi ala baba sheke. God has picked you for Himself. God has picked you for Himself, and nothing will change that. God has picked you for Himself, and nothing will change that. God loves you. God is concerned about you. God is concerned about you, and He will be with you. He will walk with you. He will surround you with His power. He will surround you with His power. He will surround you with His goodness. You shall not fail. You shall win at all times. You shall prosper at all times. You shall be the top and not the bottom. You shall be above and not below. Because God has loved you. He has breathed that breath of life in you. And with that you will succeed. For everything that God gives life, He gives success. For everything that God gives life, He has a plan. And He gave you life, and there is a plan for you. He gave you life, and there is a plan for you. He gave you life, and there is a plan for you. He will not leave you. He will not forsake you. Honor the God who gives life. Honor the God who formed us. Honor the God
Psalms 139 verse 13. For you formed my inward parts. You knitted me together in my mother's womb. I praise you, for I am fearfully and wonderfully made. Wonderful are your works. My soul knows it very well. Wonderful are your works. My soul knows it very well. You formed me in my mother's womb. You formed me. The Lord formed you. The Lord chose you. The Lord saw you before. The Lord had a plan for you. In your mother's womb, He formed you. He knit you together. Knitting takes time, and that's what God did. He took time to knit you piece by piece, piece by piece. And that is a perfection that you carry. And that is a perfection that you'll carry in this world. And that is a perfection that you'll win within this world. Because God knit you piece by piece to perfection. You are not a failure. You are a victor. You are not a failure. You are a winner. That is who your God is. He's a God of perfection. That He took time to knit you piece by piece. You are not a failure. You are a victor. Because God chose you. Because God set you apart. Because God formed you in your mother's womb. Praise Him, the one who formed you. Praise Him, the one who formed you. Praise Him, the one who formed you. Praise Him right now with your voice. Praise Him right now with your praise. Praise Him right now with your mouth. Praise Him right now. And praise the one who formed you and knit you together piece by piece, with articulate instruction, with everything in order. God knit you. You will not fail. You will not be conquered by the devil. We were formed by God, piece by piece, and the power of the enemy has no touch on us, because God formed us. We are God's chosen. We are God's selected. We are the ones that God chose, and the enemy does not have power over us. And right now, take claim of your life. Take claim of your business. Take claim of your work. Those things that the devil thought will steal from you, right now claim them, because they belong to you. Claim them right now, because that's what God has chosen for you. He knit you piece by piece. That means He had a plan for you. If He had time to knit you piece by piece in your mother's womb, then He had intention that is good for us. Lord, you had good intention for us, Lord. Lord, frustrate all those who try to kill that intention that you had for us. Frustrate all those who try to bring us down, yet you had good intention for us. Frustrate the power of an enemy that tries to bring us down, yet you knit us piece by piece with a good plan for us, mighty God. Frustrate the power of the enemy. In the name of Jesus, we call on the power of God upon us, the ones that you need, the power of God upon us, the ones that you formed, the power of God upon us, the ones that are fearfully and wonderfully made. We are fearfully made in the name of Jesus. We enter places and conquer because we are fearfully and wonderfully made in the name of Jesus. We enter places and take all that it belongs to us because we are fearfully and wonderfully made. The power of the enemy shall not stand. The power of enemies shall not stand in our midst. He shall not stand in our presence because we are fearfully and wonderfully made. We are the children of God. We are the ones that He has set apart, and we shall be victorious. Shri karabo shetelebesi adababa. Rike shetelaba kasetelebeshetelebe. Talk to the God who made you. Talk to the God who made you fearfully and wonderfully in the name of Jesus. That is what we are. We are God's chosen. We are God's people. We are God's loved ones. And He has made us. And He has made us. He has created us. We are God's children. We are God's people. And He has selected us. He has selected us. He has chosen us. We are fearfully and wonderfully made. And we are the work of God. We are the manifestation of God. We are the chosen ones of God.
And we take that victory. Take victory in every part of your life. God made you fearfully. You are fearfully and wonderfully made. Your mind is wonderful. Your actions are wonderful. Your thoughts are wonderful. Because you are fearfully and wonderfully made. And nothing shall touch you. Evil shall not touch you. We cast evil out of our workplaces. We cast evil out of our workplaces. Lord, render them powerless in the name of Jesus. We cast them out in the name of Jesus. They have no space there. We cast them out in the name of Jesus. They have no space there. Those who wish bad on your children, mighty Father, we cast them out. They have no space in our lives. In the name of Jesus, those who wish to bring us down, we cast them out in the name of Jesus. Surround yourself with the power of the Lord. Surround yourself with the power of the one who knit you. Surround yourself with the power of the one who made you wonderfully. For you say in your word, Genesis chapter 1:26, that let us make man in our image, after our likeness. You have made us in your image, and that is what we move with. That is where we run to. Mighty God, when we are seen in your image. When they see us, they see you, mighty God. And you're the God of power. In the name of Jesus, claim that power with which you've been created. Claim that power in whose likeness you've been created. Claim it right now. And may you represent it wherever you are. May you stand in position in the name of Jesus. You are created to have dominion. You are created because in his word he said, I have created them. Let them have dominion over the fish of the sea, over the birds of the heavens, over the livestock, over all the earth, over every creeping thing that creeps on the earth. And that is what God has created us to be. That is what God has chosen us to be. To have dominion, to have rulership, to have control. And he has extended that to us who are in his image, to have control. Take control right now. Take control right now. Lord, we take control right now. We take dominion over this earth. We take dominion over this earth. We take dominion. Take dominion. Take dominion of something right now. Take dominion right now. Take dominion. Take dominion right now. Take dominion. Take places. Take places. Take jobs right now. In the name of Jesus, take dominion. Take dominion. Take dominion. Take dominion. Take dominion, because God has created you to have dominion over everything. Have dominion over relationships. Have dominion over connection. Have dominion over work. In the name of Jesus, we take dominion. We take dominion. We take dominion over our places of work. We take dominion over our businesses. We take dominion, mighty Father, in the field, in the market. We take dominion, mighty God. We take control in the name of Jesus. Whichever control was taken or was stolen, we take it back right now in the name of Jesus, because we take dominion. You have created us to have dominion. In your likeness, you created us, and you're the God who has dominion over everything you created, and you created us in your own likeness to have dominion. We take dominion right now. Take dominion over health. Take dominion over your heart, over your lungs, over your limbs. Take dominion over your understanding, over thoughts. Take dominion over ideas that will bring change in this world. Take dominion right now in the name of Jesus. You have made everything,
by your power, by your outstretched hand. There is nothing too hard for you to do. You have created everything by your power and your outstretched arm, and nothing is too hard for you to do. Nothing is too hard for you to do. Lord, come into our lives and take dominion. Come into our lives and help us take dominion, because there is nothing too hard for you to do. We cast out evil under your power, because there is nothing too hard for you to do. We cast out evil. We cast out evil. We cast out evil. We cast out evil in the name of Jesus. We send the fire of the Holy Ghost in all our places that require dominion, in all positions that you've placed dominion for us and given us dominion over. We send the fire of the Holy Ghost to burn all evil, to cast out all evil in the mighty name of Jesus. Take dominion now. There is nothing too hard for him. He will do it. There is nothing too hard for God. He will do it. He will do it. He will do it. He will heal you. He will give you a child. He will save you. He will restore you. He will give you hope. There is nothing too hard for him. For by him all things were created. By him all things, both in the heavens and the earth, visible and invisible, whether thrones or dominions or rulers or authorities, all things have been created by him and for him. And that is what he has given us to share and take dominion. Come on, claim your place in the name of Jesus. He's the Lord, there is none like him. He's the Lord, there is nothing else like him. He's the Lord, there is nothing like him. There is no one like him. There is no power like his. Take dominion right now. Take your place right now. Take your position right now. Take your position right now. Take your position right now. Claim it. God has given us victory. Shrakaba seteleboshi yadadabababa. God has given us victory. The creator of the heavens and the earth, he has given us victory. Shababa setelebo kosi yadadabababa. Shrikantalaba kasi telebo koshiatialabababa. Rike setiala modoro koshiatiandala kabababa. He has given us victory. The God who cares, the God who cares, has given us victory. And we take that victory in the name of Jesus. We take that victory in the name of Jesus. We take that victory in the name of Jesus. We take that victory tonight in the name of Jesus. The God who cares, the God who cares, has set us apart and he has given us the victory. Shaka baba sita la baba. The creator of the heavens and the earth, the mighty God, the great God, he's the one we honor, he's the one we praise, he's the one we exalt. Shababa siti kalala boshi yadadababa. Take the victory, take the victory. Take the victory. Take the victory. Evil is cast out. It has no room. It has no room. Because God gives you victory. Sheka babara la bosia. Shata la baba sekere de boshia. 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

0: the thing that made me happy, like weed and smoking and partying, wasn't making me happy anymore. Whenever I would smoke, it pained me now. Like every time I would smoke, my throat would swell up and then my tonsils would fill up and I just couldn't even smoke anymore. I couldn't talk to my stepsister. I couldn't talk to my friends. I couldn't talk to anybody. I was alone at home one day. I remember just feeling so drowned and so sick of everything that was going on around me. I just felt like I couldn't do it anymore. And I went to my room and I just remember that my grandma had always said that, like, you know, God is always there. She always talked about God. He came into mind and I was like, God, I don't know if you're real. I don't know if you exist, but if you do, I need you to get me out of here. I can't do this anymore. I'm drowning. When my mom was pregnant with me, my dad actually didn't want to have me. He wanted to have an abortion. And my mom, of course, she wanted to keep me because the Lord put that in her heart, I think. And she knew how hard it was going to be. My mom didn't finish school and she was going to be a single mom, but regardless, she still wanted to have me. And I thank her for that because I have life now due to that decision. When I was 8, I came to the U.S. My dad wasn't in my life this whole time. My mom met someone here in the U.S. He became my stepdad. And the thing that I think the whole experience with my dad, I think it created like a sense of longing for that fatherly love. I think we were like, me and my mom were both seeking that. My mom had also experienced the same thing that was happening to me. She didn't want me to go through what she had went through. So she was always seeking for somebody to like love both of us. She met this guy who seemed very nice at first, you know. He was very involved with Centuria. Like he was heavily involved with it. He grew up in that environment, knowing about that. His mother passed it down to him and he, you know, idolized this. We never thought so much about, you know, Santeria being a sort of witchcraft just because he would like attend church with us and he would read the Bible just like a Christian does. You know, I never thought much of it. And then slowly he would start implanting like seeds of doubt into my mom. And the church that we were attending together, we like slowly started leaving. I think part of it was because of that doubt. But also we were like, she got church hurt and my mom was my example. So if my mom wasn't going to church, I didn't want to go to church. I didn't have a relationship with God. I wasn't really taught to have a relationship with God. I just thought Christianity was like church. My grandma, she would like really push me to keep going and she'd be like, come on, let's go. And I was like, no, I don't want to go. Like, I don't want to go. It seems boring. And got to a point where I think during my preteen years, I completely stopped going. My grandma wasn't setting the best example back then either. I was hurt a lot by her as well, going to church. So that kind of traumatized me from the whole environment. I did not want to continue going. When I was 12, the whole dynamic with my stepdad kind of changed. It first started off with one of his employees. We kind of had known him for a while at this point. And I had a lot of trust in him and he started doing inappropriate things to me that at that time I wasn't really aware that were inappropriate. And I think that's where like the whole sexual curiosity kind of came from. It wasn't like something that I thought that was really bad. At first I thought that's kind of how like a father would be with his daughter because that guy was also a dad. So I was like, okay, this is kind of like fatherly love. And then my stepdad, he also had a daughter, 5 years older than me. And like when this whole thing happened, she wasn't living with us. So during this time, I remember the way that it started was one time I saw him working out in the living room and every little girl like admires their dad, you know, every little girl always wants to like embrace their dad, but never like in that sexual way, you know. And I saw him working out and I was like, oh, I'm gonna give dad a kiss. And I gave him like a kiss on the lips. And then I ran away to my room. And like a couple of seconds later, he's like knocking at my door. And then he like continued the kiss. It wasn't like, I seen parents give their children kisses and it wasn't that type of kiss. It was like more sexual. And you know, I felt a little weird, but I was young and I was just like, okay, it's normal. It's fine. But that whole thing just like kept progressing. It progressed from just being kissed to a little more than that. That time I didn't realize that it even had a bad name to it. I just thought it was a daughter and dad relationship. That's what I longed for. I wanted a dad. I think for a long time, I didn't realize that there was like a boundary and that he kind of overstepped that boundary. But
1: did you feel the need to share it with anybody? Did you share that moment with anybody? Like, what was going through your
0: no,
1: head?
0: No, I didn't share that with anybody just because it was, to me, it was like, it didn't really mean anything. It was, like I said, it was something like a dad and a daughter moment. Mm. It didn't really seem like it had to be shared with anybody. But the more it progressed, the more different it felt. It wasn't the same anymore. Like, I started getting a little older. I, you know, realized that that's not what parents do with their kids. And when I noticed this, like when I truly began seeing the reality of the whole thing, I wanted it to stop. But I felt like I really couldn't talk about it. When this whole thing began, my mom has always worked. My mom has been a hard worker and my mom would work a lot, and I didn't really have the best relationship with her. I was still a little hurt about things from the past. I felt like I couldn't really talk to her just because one of the reasons was she was never really around a lot. Also, like, he would tell me, like, oh, if, you know, you tell your mom, then we're both going to get in trouble. You know, it's not going to be good. And I was like, okay, well, I don't want both of us to get in trouble, because at this time he had become such a father figure to me and his daughter was a sister to me that I didn't want anything to break our family. Because to me it was like a happy family that I never had. And during this time he started doing he started being more involved with like Santeria. It was a lot more things that he was doing that he wasn't doing before. He had set up an altar in the living room where we lived. He had, like, on the side of the altar, he had, like, food and items. And then inside of, like, the altar that he had made, because it had, like, a glass door, he had a bell and pictures of people. And then, like, every morning, it became, like, a thing from, like, a ritual type of thing for him to pray every morning in this altar. And I was like, oh, he's praying. You know, Christians do that. We pray, too. So I didn't really think it was anything bad. And I just saw him praying and then ringing the bell. And then he would leave to work. When I got to high school, like, every other normal girl, like, you know, I started wanting to date and I started like observing boys. During that time, I didn't really feel good. I didn't feel good with my body, with myself, just because I knew of what had happened and it didn't feel right. During that time, all the girls loved to talk about like their virginities, and we used to ask each other around like, hey, are you a virgin? Are you a virgin? And I used to be like, yeah, I am. But I knew the reality, you know, and I think that like kind of made me feel even worse, the fact that I couldn't, you know, really answer that with an honest answer. And it wasn't because it was due to like having a boyfriend or something like that. And so none of my friends knew. Yeah, it was just a secret that I kind of carried until like I was 16. But during the beginning of freshman year, I remember very clearly I got a facial stroke. And you know, God allows things to happen. Like, he allows sicknesses sometimes into our bodies because they turn into testimonies. But during this time, I wasn't going to church. My grandma was always very consistent. And during this time, I just thought that it was like, I was really stressed in high school. So I was like, oh, it's just probably just stress. But my face was like turning and one of my sides didn't move and the other one did. It was really creepy and weird. And during that time, like, I was like, okay, I think I'm just going to permanently, like, look ugly now. I remember my grandma had a friend from the church that she used to go to. She had a friend there. And my grandma told her about the situation that I was facing with my face. She was like, okay, yeah, let's go pray for her. Let's pray for her. So she came over and I didn't know this lady. She like came over and prayed for me. And during the prayer, she just kept asking me questions about like my stepdad. And she was like, hey, how's your relationship with your stepdad? And I was like, yeah, it's good. We have a good relationship. And like, she was just like, okay. So she just kept massaging me. And I remember this story very well just because it was such a painful massage. But that, like, that prayer and that massage that she did on me, I could say that it was the Lord using her hands. A couple of days after that, my face started going back to normal. When she had finished actually giving me the massage and praying over me, she asked my grandma, how is her relationship with her dad, like with her stepdad? And, you know, my grandma gave her the same answer I did. She was like, yeah, no, they get along really well. They're very close and yeah, they're fine. The lady was like, okay, if you say so. But she said that like she felt in her spirit that something wasn't right. But she didn't want to like really intrude into that. So she just kept my family in prayer. After that, when I was in sophomore year, you know, I had a lot of friends. The popular thing to do in high school is to do drugs and parties and all that stuff. And I saw my friends doing that. And I was like, oh, that seems really fun. So I tried weed for the first time my sophomore year. I didn't do it out of like, oh, I felt super sad, so I wanted to try it. That wasn't my initial motive. It was because I saw everybody else doing it and I wanted to try it. So that's kind of how initially it started. From there on, like, I noticed that, like, weed would make me numb to things, and it just, like, kind of, it was a time passer, and I just felt, I would say, like, the best word to describe it was numb to, like, the reality that was happening. And it just felt so good that I always wanted to be in that high. I noticed that it made me forget about what was going on with, like, my body and at home. During this time, my relationship with my mom got even worse. Like, we could not stand being around each other. I never wanted to be home. I just did not want to even talk to her. And I didn't want to get caught too. So like that was one of the main reasons as well, because I didn't want to get caught. I did not want to speak to her. I never wanted to be around her. My grades started dropping drastically. Like, when as soon as I started getting very heavy into like weed, and then I did not only do that, I did other things, other drugs. And when I got very deep into doing other things, my grades dropped drastically. Like, I was an honor student. And then it got to a point where I wasn't even going to pass my grade anymore. I felt like I had kind of given up on everything at that point. I was like, I'm not going to graduate. I'm not even going to get to that point. It's fine. Deep down, I knew it wasn't fine, but in that moment, it kind of seemed fine. Due to like me not being able to like talk to my mom, I feel like that was like another relationship that had been broken due to everything that had happened. I had not only lost that fatherly love, but now I like didn't have that motherly love either. And I always try to look for, I guess, some sort of love around the peers around me. I kind of took a little bit of the love that I thought I deserved from these people and from the things that I was doing, and felt like that was fine at that moment. During that time, my mom also like got very, I would say she started drinking a lot more. I wouldn't say she was an alcoholic, but she liked to drink. I think that also kind of drew a bigger split between us. During that time, I met this girl. She seemed just as, I guess, broken as I was. I felt like she understood me. I just felt like I could relate to her and she could relate to me. I never really told her about my experiences, but she kind of hinted to her experience and I kind of hinted to mine. Also, during this time, my mom split from my stepdad. So that kind of all went downhill from there on. It was chaos at the house. Me and my mom didn't get closer from that whole split. I didn't even want to be at home during that time. But yeah, me and this girl, we got closer during this time. We began a relationship. And the thing is that, like, I didn't even feel right during it because I had grown up in Christianity and I have grown up with the Word of God and what the Word of God says about that. And I did not feel good. But I was seeking for just love. I wanted to be loved. And this girl offered that. The whole time that I was with this girl, I could not be sober with her. She was also kind of my escape from home. I would always spend time around, like, in her house because I didn't want to go back home. But then one day, she hit me. And I had never gotten hit by any of my previous partners. And she hit me. And, like, I was like, no, I'm never going to let anybody do that to me. But for some reason, I stayed. And that was the first time. And then the second time that it happened, it wasn't just a hit. Now she started choking me at a party. And I remember at that party, I was asking for help. I was like gasping for help. And I was like, help me, guys. I need somebody to help me. And I just saw people walking around us and they didn't care. I was like, okay. And I, at that time, I was like, okay, I'm definitely have to get out of this relationship. But I didn't know how to. I felt like if I left her, then I would lose kind of my escape and I would lose friends that I had made through her and I would hurt her and I just didn't know what to do. And during this time, the thing that made me happy, like weed and smoking and partying, wasn't making me happy anymore. Whenever I would smoke, it pained me now. Like every time I would smoke, my throat would swell up and then my tonsils would swell up and I just couldn't even smoke anymore. I felt trapped in everything. I couldn't talk to my mom about this relationship because I knew that she wouldn't agree with it. Of course, I couldn't talk to my stepdad. I couldn't talk to my stepsister. I couldn't talk to my friends. I couldn't talk to anybody. And I remember during this time, I was alone at home one day. I remember just feeling so drowned and so sick of everything that was going on around me. I just felt like I couldn't do it anymore. And I went to my room, and I think my mom and my grandma, they were working. They were not in the house that day. I went to my room, and I just remember that my grandma had always said that, like, you know, God is always there. She always talked about God. So I don't know, like, I believe this was the Lord drawing me to him. But he came into mind, and I was like, God, I don't know if you're real. I don't know if you exist. But if you do, I need you to get me out of here. I can't do this anymore. I'm drowning. And I just remember weeping and just crying out to him. And those words, like, so prideful, but I was calling out to him. About a week after that, the lady who had prayed over me during the whole facial stroke situation, she came over my house on a Sunday, and I wasn't home that day. She came home with my grandma after church service. My grandma kept calling me because I was out of the house. I was out with friends and I was getting high and all that stuff. My grandma was like, hey, get home, get home. I want you to get home. And I'm like, why does she keep nagging me? Like, why does she really want me to come home so bad? But I never suspected that anybody was at the house. I was just like, okay, fine, I'll come home. And every time I think of this story, every time I like think about what happened that day, who I saw in that room, I don't see this lady. I always picture the Lord waiting for me there. And when I got home that day, my eyes were bloodshot red. Like, I went to the bathroom. I went into the room. My grandma was there. And I was like, oh gosh, I don't even have eye drops on me. Like, they're going to know that I've been smoking. I'm going to get in so much trouble. So I walked right back out and I went to the bathroom. And then I was like, oh yeah, my eyes are super red. I'm going to get in so much trouble. It's fine. I'm just going to like look down and not look at them in their eyes and just walk past them. And when I'm like, hi, God bless you, and like walking fast towards my room, the lady like stops me in my tracks And she's like, hey, I want to talk to you. And my grandma's like, okay, I'm gonna go wash dishes now. And I'm like, okay, why is she leaving me alone with this lady? I don't know. And the lady is like, hey, I just want to speak to you. And I was like, okay. And she was like, how are you, mama? Are you doing okay? And I'm like, yeah. And she was like, why are you doing this? And I was like, what do you mean? And she was like, your mom works so hard for you. And do you think that she'll be very proud of the things that you're doing? And I was just like, no. And after that conversation, like that instance, I don't remember what happened. I blacked out for like the following minute or two. And she told me that I got up, snatched my hands from her, and whatever was inside of me spoke to her and was like, she does not need you. And I began walking away. And she followed me. She got up after me and she began rebuking and just started praying. And she like began praying over me. The next thing that I remember was just me getting consciousness back. And then I was crying and I was like, why am I crying? Like, what happened? And I like was weeping and I was crying. And she was like, it's okay, mama. Just go rest. You're going to be okay. And she was like, do you feel tired? And I was like, yes, I feel drained.
1: Wow.
0: And she was like, yeah, go get some rest. I looked in the mirror. My eyes were clear. Like I had never smoked. My eyes were bloodshot before this, like bloodshot before this whole thing started. And when this whole thing finished, my eyes were cleared and I was extremely tired. She went into my room and she was looking around and she was like, yeah, just go rest. And I was like, okay. So she went into my room. She started looking around and she was like, where is it? Where is it? And I was like, what is she looking for? And she grabbed the nutcracker that I had. This nutcracker was a gift from someone. And she was like, I'm gonna take this. And I'm like, why? And she was like, I'll tell you later about it. And she was like, I'm gonna go throw it away. And I was like, okay, fine. So later on, she tells me that this thing had like a spiritual attachment to it. I didn't really understand at that time what it meant, but I was like, okay, well, fine. She threw it away. After that,

Me and my grandma, and we went to service this day. And when I walked into the church, I felt like something was choking me. I could not breathe in there. And I walked straight back out and I was like, nope, I can't do this. Take me back home. I don't want to be here. And she was like, what's going on? What's going on? And I was like, I'm drowning. I feel like something's choking me. I can't breathe here. I want to go home. And she was like, let's just go pray. It'll be fine. The Lord will remove that from you. It's okay. Like, just follow me back inside and we'll pray for it. So I trusted her and I went back inside and she began praying over me. And she told my grandma, she was on my left side and my grandma was on my right side. They both began praying over me and she began lifting up my left hand and my grandma lifted up my right hand. And when I lifted up both of my hands up high, that thing that I felt just vanished. And it felt like I was able to have a new fresh air, like a breath. And I was like, I literally went like that. And I was able to stay for the service. And if you ask me what they preached about that day, I don't remember. I was still having a lot of like spiritual attacks, but I was able to stay. I remember in that service, they did the altar call. And I was like, oh man, I felt something tucking in my heart. And I was like, I want to go up. But then I started thinking about, oh, then I can't dress like that anymore. I can't act like that anymore. I can't be saying stuff like that. I can't do this and this and that. And I was like, no, I don't want to do that. But then at the same time, I felt this tug in my heart. And I turned to my grandma and I was like, Grandma, can you go to the altar with me? And she's like, of course. And I just like jumped up. I ran up. I got on my knees and I was like, okay, I'm here. And my grandma just began like crying behind me. She was like, thank you, Lord. And then I'm just like, okay, I'm here. And a brother, he was the husband to the lady that was preaching. He put his hand on my back. And when he put his hand on my back, I felt like that hand was a little kid touching me. It was so gentle. And like, I just began to cry. And he began to pray over me. And he told me that day that you were telling the Lord if he was real, if he existed, and to help you, he said that he was there the whole time listening to you. And he had never left you. You walked away from him. And I just like began crying and crying. And I was like, how does this guy know what I was telling God that day? And in my heart, I was like, whoever, I was like, the God that he's serving, I want him. I want him in my life. And I accepted the Lord that day. And I could tell you the first thing the Lord took, like that desire that he took away that day, was the needing substance to help me. The love that I experienced that day, I had not experienced it any other way. What I was looking for was right there. He showed me that fatherly love, that yearning that I had for so long about like someone being there for me and not leaving me. He told me that. He told me he was there. And I can't even express the way that he made me feel that day. He made me feel like a little kid again. And every time I feel his presence, he does that. That day, whenever I think of that moment with him, I see myself as a little girl and I see my father, like not my real father, him, and I see him holding my hands and I feel like a child again that has her father. That moment will always stay with me. After that day, I was madly in love with him. I wanted to tell all my friends about what I had just experienced. I wanted to tell everybody in school. I didn't know how to express what I had experienced. And the only way that I could think of was like changing the way I dressed and talking differently. I remember I began like wearing long skirts, big hoodies, and like took off all my makeup. I stopped cursing. Like my vocabulary completely changed. I threw all the junk that I had from like weed and all that stuff. I threw all that stuff away. That same day that I got saved, I threw all that stuff out.
And I went to school and I would carry my Bible and my book bag.

0: And at lunchtime, I would love to read my Bible. And I know, like, to some people, it looked extremely crazy because, like, a couple of weeks I was like doing all this bad stuff. I look completely different. And like a week or two after, I'm like wearing a long skirt, big hoodies, and my Bible. Like, I just wanted to tell everybody. I remember like starting to tell my friends about it. And I was like, yeah, I'm going to church. I became Christian. And they were like, really? And I remember being in the lunch table, and this guy who used to sell weed to us, he was like, hey, Kat, you gonna buy something today? And I was like, no, I haven't been smoking. And he was like, I do see a different glow in you. He was like, good for you, Kat. And I was like, thank you. And I was like, yeah, I started going to church. And he was like, wow. He was like, I do see that glow on you. And I had never been like told that, like they see some glow on me. I was like, whoa, okay. So that like just made me so happy. High school is hard. So being a Christian in high school, it's hard. And I remember during that time, like I went from having a whole bunch of friends and everybody kind of wanted to talk to me to like nobody really wanted to talk to me because I just wanted to bring up Jesus and they didn't want to hear that. And I remember I went from sitting at the lunch table with a crowd of people to sitting by myself. And that hurt me. It didn't discourage me. It hurt me. And whenever I would go home, I would cry because I felt a little bit lonely. I'm not gonna lie. I felt lonely. I felt bad for them because I wanted them to also know what I had experienced. I wanted them to experience it too. And the fact that they didn't want to kind of made me feel bad for them and sad. And I would go home after school and I would pray for them. And I would cry at the fact that I didn't have friends to talk about Jesus with. I remember after I was done crying and weeping, I just felt the peace of the Lord. And I was like, Lord Jesus, I know you're the only one I need. I don't need anybody else. Oh, that's you're all I need. And like this was like a cycle almost every day because it was hard. It was hard going to school and seeing everybody all buddied up. And then like that was me before. Now that's not me. That time when I sat by myself at lunch and I went home that day to kind of tell God about what had happened to me. I saw myself, like I saw like the Lord showed me a picture of myself sitting at the lunch table, like with nobody else around. But then I saw him sitting next to me.
1: Wow.
0: And I just began to cry. And I just felt him saying, like, you're not alone. I'm there with you. It's okay. Even if everybody else doesn't want to get near you, I'm right there next to you. And I just began to cry and cry. During this time, my mom had not, she was not Christian at this time yet. I became Christian before she did. So it was still very hard with school and then like coming home to my mom that wasn't Christian. And
1: And was your stepdad still in the picture as well?
0: no, they had separated. They had separated during this time. She was a little bit like started drinking a little more heavy after they also separated. They did not want to have anything to do with each other. And I stopped talking to him completely after everything. I started praying for my mom. I was like, God, you did the work in me. And I was like, my mom, don't forget about my mom. And I remember one day they had a service at a house. And my mom, she was the type of person to be like, oh yeah, I'm gonna accept. And then she would accept for like a day and then like go back to doing whatever she wanted the next day. And that day she said it felt different. She remembers who was preaching but doesn't remember how this whole thing came to be. But she felt the Holy Spirit in that place and she accepted the Lord that day.
1: Wow.
0: And when I heard about this, when I saw this happen, I was like, thank you, Jesus. Like you did. Like my family, like my grandma and my mom are the people that I was living with, and those were my family there. And I was like, Lord, my family accepted you. My family is Christian now. Like now we can all worship you together. And mind you, during this time, me and my mom were still struggling with each other. And before she had accepted, me and her had like a really big fight. During this big fight, she said that she never wanted us to fight like that ever again. And she was like, somebody has to change and it's going to be me. And I was like, okay. And I think it started from there. Our relationship got a lot better. And after she got saved, the Lord showed me how he was fixing things in my life. Things that were broken from all, like, I guess the years of that trauma that was, you know, engraved in us. My relationship with her became, like, she's my best friend now. So only God could do that. I can say I never would have had the strength to do that by myself. He saved her life. He transformed both of us. He transformed our relationship. He fixed that broken relationship. God is so good. After that, we both started finding out a lot about the things that had happened to us during the time that that we were living with my stepdad, like the spiritual aspect of it. We didn't know that he was doing like witchcraft to us, because that's what Santeria is. He was doing witchcraft to both of us when he said that he would never do that to us. He had us in bondage in a relationship with him. My mom, whenever she would drink, it got to a point where she would like throw up so much that she was spitting out blood. And with me, I had this like sexual attachment to him. Like I felt like I couldn't be away from him. Even though I felt disgusted with myself, I felt dirty and I felt nasty. Like I still feel like I couldn't like stay away from him. Whenever I would have like partners and like I wanted to be with that person, like they wouldn't last long. They wouldn't last long and I felt unclean. And I would tell him about it and he would be like, oh yeah, that's not going to last long. That's going to end in like a week. And that's exactly what would happen. So all this stuff started clicking when, you know, we both became Christian. Like I was like, huh, so that's what it was. Like he would tell me this stuff and I was like, oh, maybe he just like knows the future. But he would tell me this stuff and things would come to be. And I was like, okay, why is that happening? But it never clicked back then. And then now it was like the Lord was revealing all this stuff to us. Why all this stuff, why we felt a certain way, why my mom was acting this way, or like what was going on with her body. Like we felt really hurt. And I could say forgiveness didn't come right away. We had to heal from it. We had to heal from the things that had happened to us. And during that time, I was still holding on to it. I didn't like want anybody to know about the molestation, about him taking advantage. And I remember praying to God and being like, God, I will tell my mom everything. Like you fixed our relationship, but I don't want to tell her about this. Yeah, I'll tell her about, you know, doing drugs and doing all of this stuff. I don't want to tell her about this. Please don't make me tell her. And it didn't like I would tell him, I would tell God that, but I would feel him being like, no, you have to speak up about it. And I was like, no. And I would just cry and I'd be like, no, please don't make me tell my mom. And I remember one day I was talking to the lady that was preaching that day that I got saved, and she was asking me about, you know, my stepdad. And for a long time, I just kept saying like, yeah, no, our relationship was fine. It was fine. It was good. And she kept asking me. This was like the third time that she had asked me. And I was like, why does she keep asking me? And that day that she asked me, she kind of opened up to me about things that had happened to her. And she was like, so how was your relationship with your stepdad? And I just broke down. I just began crying. And I was like this and this happened. And she was like, really? And I was like, yeah, this and this happened. And she just like began crying with me too. And she was like, I'm so sorry that happened to you. And she was like, have you told your mom? And I was like, no, I never want to tell her. I don't want to tell her about this. And she was like, it's good to tell her. You need to tell her. And she was like, because she doesn't know. And, you know, you're holding on to this. She needs to know as well. I was like, can you help me tell her? She actually gave me I know the Lord gave me the courage, but I know that he also used her to give me the courage to speak to my mom about it. And I remember the day that it happened, we told my mom, and my mom just broke down, and my mom just hugged me. And she just began crying, and she was like, I'm sorry that I wasn't there for you, I'm sorry. Like, she just showed me how much she actually loved me and she cared for me. I think she, like, blamed herself for it. I didn't really blame her for it. I just wanted her to love me. I didn't want her to hate me, because that's kind of like what had been rooted in my mind that was going to happen. I thought that if I told her the truth that she was going to hate me and that she was going to think I was dirty or something like that. But her reaction was completely the opposite. She embraced me. She loved me. And she cried with me. That day, I just kind of opened up to her about it. And then she opened up to me about things that had happened to her too. And it just, like, made me realize that, like, this was happening. Like, it was happening to women in my family, you know. And for such a long time, I didn't know what it was. The Lord started revealing that these were generational curses. Like, these were things that were being passed down from generation to generation. And not only that, but, like, my grandma, my mom, they didn't get married. They had babies. This happened to them. My mom didn't get married. Things like this happened to her. And then they had a baby. And then I was like, wow, like, I'm seeing the same pattern. And I was like, I don't want that to repeat with me. Like, I will, you know, I was still struggling a lot with forgiving myself, forgiving people that, you know, had done us wrong. I think a lot of this, I blame my dad for it, because I was like, if he had been there, this wouldn't have happened to us. Like, if he had stuck along, my mom wouldn't have to go for this person, and this person wouldn't have hurt us. And then, of course, I blame the person that harmed us. I didn't feel sorry for him at that time. I didn't feel bad. I was just like, I want the worst for him. But I remember the day that kind of changed. It started with me confronting the feelings that I had towards my dad. I met him when I was 18 for the first time. And the experience was not good. It was horrible. I was already Christian at this time. I became Christian when I was like 16, about to turn 17. So I met my dad a year after that. It did not go good. And I was very upset with him. I was still very hurt with him. And I came back home and I just told my mom, like, he's horrible. Like, how could you be with this guy? Like, no wonder. And the thing with my mom, she never spoke bad about my dad. She never told me anything bad. She was just like, you're going to have to meet him. You decide for yourself. And I had decided that this man was horrible. Like, I was like, wow, I'm so glad that he was not in my life. But I was still very hurt with him. During this time, they were doing baptisms. I wanted to follow what the Word of God, in obedience, I wanted to follow what the Word of God had said about baptisms, and I wanted to do it. I still felt very dirty, like my body just felt nasty. And that day that I got baptized, I could not stop crying. I just had like an emotional experience the whole time. But I was the last person to get baptized that day. And I was like, God, please, either let me be the first one or the last person. I was like, I don't want to be in the middle. I want to be the last person or the first person, because it's just like, it feels, it's something supernatural about that. I don't know. It just felt good. So I was the last person to get baptized that day. And when I began walking in the water, I just started crying uncontrollably. And I began crying, and like, I just felt God saying, like, I washed you with my blood, but you feel this need to kind of have that, like, the representation of washing your body. So the baptism, we're going to do that. And when I started walking in the water, and when I got submerged and I came back up, I felt like my body was a new person. I was complete, like, I died and came back to life. And the Lord had given me a new body. And I just could not stop crying. I, like, got out of the water and I was like, thank you, God. Like, it did not feel like me anymore. I was like, thank you, God. And I just, like, was crying with people and I was like, thank you. Thank you. I needed that. And it was just like a supernatural experience. That whole thing, like, it marked me that day, and I was like, thank you. Like, I've, you know, physically felt clean. My mind was still struggling. You know, the devil was still putting, like, condemnation in my mind and putting thoughts in my head about, you know, like my identity and the way that I felt. Because for such a long time, I had struggled with like, oh, nobody's going to want to marry me. Nobody's going to want to be with me. Nobody's going to want to like associate themselves with somebody that, you know, went through that. They're going to think that that person's dirty. So I struggled for such a long time, like with that, you know, with that mentality. Now it was kind of like becoming a shift with the body, with my, like the symbolization with my body first. And now like my mind had to go through that change too. So now I'm going through that. The Lord is dealt with my body now. And now he's dealing with my mind and my heart. And that's where the Lord started working in my heart about the way that I felt, about the unforgiveness towards myself and the unforgiveness towards other people. I think the unforgiveness towards myself took a little longer than the unforgiveness for other people, just because I felt that if I didn't forgive those people, I was gonna be trapped in that unforgiveness, that I was trapping myself in not forgiving them and not letting that go. Of course, I was never going to forget about what happened, but now I was seeing the whole situation in a new light. And the Lord was like showing me the situation in a new light. And now the Lord was kind of giving me the insight of like how these people were also people that were broken, just like me. My father was in that situation. And I never saw him in that light. I never saw him as somebody that was also hurt, that also experienced what I had experienced. That's kind of what the Lord revealed to me, that way of thinking and that way of seeing them. And I remember that day, that happened, I was in service and I was like asking God to give me that forgiveness, to be able to help me forgive those people. And he showed me my dad, and I felt the Lord saying, hey, I love him just like I love you.
1: Come on.
0: And I just began crying, and I was like, okay, well, he still hurt me. And he was like, well, I still love him. And in that moment, like the way I felt towards my dad, I began just seeing him as another soul that needed to encounter the Lord. Another soul that needed the love of God the way that I needed it. And the same thing with my stepdad. Like, he was another soul that was broken, another soul that like that needed the Lord. He didn't know that he needed him, but he did. It still took me a very long time to fully forgive and understand that the way that I was going to feel when I forgave them. Because I thought like when you say, okay, I'm going to forgive this person, I'm going to forget and I'm never going to remember. And I think for such a long time, I didn't really know the definition of forgiving. Like I was like, no, if I forgive them, then that means that whatever they did wasn't a big deal, when in reality it was to me. And I think I could say until recently, the Lord taught me that like, that's not what it means. Like it's about seeing the situation in a new light. It happened. You're not going to forget about it, but this is the way I'm going to show it to you now. And now whenever I think back on what happened to me, I see the Lord in that situation. And it just shows that like, whenever you walk on your own and you try to do things on your own, things happen like this. You know, the Lord is always there and he doesn't want these things to happen to you. But when you decide to be on your own, these things happen. With my stepdad, I have not talked to him since. My mom has seen him around. I think my mom was a lot faster to forgive him than I was. I remember she gave him a call and told him that she had forgiven him. And like whenever she said that she saw him in person, she didn't feel anything towards him. And she was like, I feel bad for him. She was like, let's just continue praying over him. And with my dad, I talk to him now. I wouldn't say I have like the close relationship with him, but we talk now. And I talk to him about God. And he tells me that he's always like trying to find a church or like something going on with him. But he's always in my prayers. And then whenever I pray for him, I don't feel angry towards him. I like cry for him. I weep for him and my stepdad and his family, because it hurts me that they're in the situation that they're at. But the Lord just is, he's so good in the way that he deals with things. He deals with them in like an order and in the way that need to be dealt. And it takes time. I think that's something that it took me a while to understand too, his time. It takes time for things to like happen, for things to unfold and for things to heal. A wound does not heal from day to night. It takes time. And I wanted all my wounds to heal in one day, because that's what I thought like Christianity or the path with the like walking with God was, that everything was going to change and everything was like change from day to night. Everything was going to be perfect the next day. And it wasn't like that. It is hard, but it's worth it. It's worth it because I'm not alone. And he's shown me that. And during like the beginning of like my relationship with him, it was extremely hard. I was still dealing with spiritual attacks from my stepdad. I was dealing with the way that I thought about myself, my thoughts and my own self. And it wasn't an easy journey. And I think I'm still like learning. I'm still always learning. I'm still always getting a new light revealed to me. I'm seeing, you know, the world in a different way every single day. It never stops, because the relationship that we built with him, it always grows. It's always like, I kind of feels like it's always undeveloped. It's always kind of growing. Like I said, it's not easy, but it does get easier in the aspect of you're not doing it alone.
1: Kat, for those people who were at that same place that you were once at, where you were seeking for that love, or you were seeking for that relief in substances, and there's just that emptiness, right? For that person who's watching your testimony and is in that same space, what can you tell that person watching right now?
0: When you look for relief in things that are temporary, you're going to find temporary relief. If you want the permanent and forever lasting relief, the only way that you can find it is in the Lord. That's the way that I found it. And nobody will be able to ever take that away from you. The Lord has more than enough to provide and more than enough to give. And he does, as long as you ask for it.
1: Kat, who is Jesus to you?
0: He is my Father. He is my consoler. He is the one that sustains me. He is my life. He's my best friend.
1: Any last words for people who are watching your testimony?
0: It's not easy, but it's worth it. I think that's the best way to put it. This journey is not going to be easy, but the Lord gives us the strength. He sustains us. He guards us, and he encourages us to keep going, because he's there along with us in this journey. We're not alone in it. He's always with us. And whenever we feel alone, whenever we feel like we can't keep going, the Lord keeps reminding us that he is there with us throughout it all, even through the bad, the good, the pretty, and the ugly.

0: say faithful. Faithful is our God. Come on, say faithful.
1: Faithful.
0: Faithful.
1: Faithful
0: is our God.
1: Yes,
0: He is. Come on, say faithful.
1: Faithful.
0: Faithful.

Continue and talk to the Lord. Continue and talk to the Lord. We come before you tonight, Lord, to speak to you, to talk to you. Lord, you know us. You're our refuge. It's you we run to. You're our strength. We find strength in you. Even when we are weak, we know in you we're strong. Go on and speak to God. Go on and speak to God. Go on and speak to God. Speak to your Creator. He's listening. He's listening to your cry. He's listening to your need. He's listening to your prayer. Call on Him. Worship Him. Praise His holy name. Speak words of praise to God. Speak words of worship to God. Speak words of affirmation to God. Tell Him. Tell Him about His greatness. Tell Him about His mercy, His favor. Tell Him of how great He is. Speak words of worship. Worship God. Praise His holy name. Worship God. Praise His holy name. Worship God. Worship God. You are my God. Tell Him that He's your God. Exalt His name. We'll exalt your name and praise your name. You've done good things. You've watched over us. We worship you. We bless you. Your word tells us, let everything that has breath, let it praise the Lord. And we praise you, Lord. We praise you, Lord. We praise you, Lord. We praise you above all things. We praise you above the circumstances we are seeing and we're going through. We praise you because, Lord, we know that you are above all. You're above all. Praise the Lord. Praise the name of the Lord. Praise the Lord, my soul, and all that is within me, praise His holy name. Praise the Lord with all your heart. Praise the Lord with all your soul. Praise Him. Praise Him. Praise Him. Praise Him with all that you are. Let that which is in the depth of you praise the name of the Lord. Praise the name of the Lord. Praise the name of the Lord. You are God. Tell Him that He is God. That He is your God. That you seek Him always. That you thirst for Him. That your whole being longs for Him. Tell Him that you long for Him. Tell Him that you honor Him. Tell Him, speak to God. We honor you, Lord. We seek your face, Lord. In these times, in whatever situations that we are going through, Lord, we seek your face. We seek your refuge. We seek you, Lord. Shakabosiyadaboshita. For you, Lord, yours is the greatness and the power. Yours is the greatness and the power. Yours is might. That is your portion, Lord. And that's what we partake of, Lord. We take of your greatness. We partake of your power. Of your glory. For you, glory is majesty, splendor, Lord. For everything in heaven and the earth is yours. Everything belongs to you. Everything belongs to you. Our lives belong to you. All that you've given us belongs to you. All creation belongs to you. Because you are God. Come on, praise Him, worship Him, exalt Him, lift Him high. Lord, yours is the kingdom, and you're exalted, and you're head over all. You're king over all. You're the mighty God. You're our strength. You're our refuge. Our ever-present help.
in time of need, in time of trouble, in time of war, in time of turmoil, your ever-present need. In time when we don't understand what's going on, you are ever-present need. In time where hope is gone, you are ever-present need. In time where we do not understand and we are losing on all fronts, you are ever-present need. Touch your children. Touch your children, Lord. Touch your children, King of Heaven. Restore them. Restore them. Restore them. Restore them, Lord. Restore hope for those whom hope has been lost. Restore hope. How great you are. There is no one like you. There is no God but you. There is no God but you. Those that the earth has put, the world has blessed, they are mere images and idols. You're the only God. You're the only God, and we exalt you, our only God. Shekabosi yararaboshete.

We exalt you, Jesus. Praise the name of the Lord. Praise the name of the Lord. Praise the name of the Lord. Praise Him. Praise the name of the Lord. Praise the name of the Lord. Praise the name of the Lord. Praise the name of the Lord. He's worthy. He's worthy. He's worthy. He's worthy. Wait on the Lord. Just take time and wait on the Lord. Wait on Him. Wait on Him. Wait on Him. Let everything else pause and you just wait on Him. All your mind on Him. All your thoughts on Him. Him alone. For just a moment, wait on Him.

Holy Spirit. We wait on you. We wait on you.

0: We wait on you, Lord.
1: We wait on you. Sometimes we're wrong and we go against God and we do things that don't honor Him. I want us to take this time, confess, repent, ask Him to forgive you. Ask Him to forgive you for that which you've done. Sometimes we hurt others, we wrong others, we bring pain to others. Ask God to forgive you. Confess. Speak it. God still considers you. Speak it. Go ahead and speak to Him. Shebosikara daboshiya.

James 5:16 says, therefore confess your sins to each other and pray for each other so that you may be healed. A prayer of a righteous person is powerful and effective. You pray for one another, you confess. To confess means you speak, you say it out. If you've wronged somebody, you go out and speak it. Even you, if there's something you've done, you speak it. And tonight, speak it. And ask God to help you, to forgive you, to give you grace, more grace to overcome. Sometimes your healing is waiting for your confession. Sometimes your deliverance is waiting for your confession. He's with you. He's with you. He's with you. He's with you. 1 John 1:9 says, if we confess our sins, he is faithful and just and will forgive us our sins and purify us from all unrighteousness. What have you done? What have you done in life that you feel that God cannot forgive? The scripture is clear here that confess your sins. He's faithful and he's just and he will forgive you. And he will not just stop there. He will purify you from all unrighteousness. But it starts with you and me. It starts with us that we get out and confess and speak and say it. He's a faithful God. Do it with a genuine heart. He's a merciful God. He forgives sins. He forgives our sins. Doesn't matter how big the sin is that you've committed. Doesn't matter how bad it is that you think and feel. God can forgive. He can forgive. And when you're forgiven, believe it and trust that you've been forgiven. And from that, he will purify you from all unrighteousness. He's the one who helps us overcome. We don't do it in our own power and might and strength. We do it by the Lord. So, go on and confess and ask for his forgiveness. Then ask. Because, like we read earlier, the prayer of a righteous man avails much. Ask God. Give him your petition. Take it before him. Take your petition before him. What is that which you've longed for? What is that which is on your heart? It's on the depth of your heart. Speak to God. Petition. Send that petition. Talk to God about it. And let him come. And help. Help us, Lord. Help your children. There's someone out there who is seeking for healing. They are sick. And they've been sick, Lord. In this prayer room, Lord, touch them and make them well. We refuse disease. Go on. Claim your healing. In the name of Jesus, claim your healing. Claim your healing. This is a day God has made for you. You will be well. You will be well. You will be well. Trust in him. You will be well. Diseases shall leave in the name of Jesus. We declare healing right now for your body. We declare healing right now for your body, for your head. The migraines that have kept on for years, we break them in the name of Jesus and we declare healing in the name of Jesus. Declare healing for your body. Declare healing for somebody that is out there and they've told you you have a few days to live. God is saying, I give you more time. Petition. Send your petition. Speak to God about it. Shekabosetereboshia.
Is it about your work? Talk to God about it. Talk to God about it. God will help you. They said you have to leave if you do not meet the targets. God is going to help you. It's not going to be done in your power. God will provide. Lord, we pray for, mighty God, we pray for your hand in our work, in our businesses, in the things we do. Lord, we pray for your hand. Supernatural miracles, Lord. Things to happen, Lord. Change of fortune, mighty God, in the name of Jesus. For that which they thought was headed for destruction, Lord, may you bring it to light. Bring life for somebody. Go on and tell him what you want, what you need, what is burdening you, what is on your heart, what is it? Speak to God. He has never failed you. He's a God who answers prayer. He's a God who answers prayer. Tell him, petition. Petition. He is a God who answers prayer. He's a God who answers prayer. He's a God who answers prayer. Tell him, he will answer. He will answer. He will answer. He says in his word that if you remain in me and my words remain in you, ask whatever you wish and it will be done for you. So go on and ask. Ask and it will be done. Ask. Therefore, I tell you, whatever you ask for in prayer, believe that you have received it and it will be yours. And as you ask, believe that you've received. As you pray, believe that you've received it. Believe that you've received that job. Believe that you've received that contract. Believe that you've received that healing. Believe that you've received the freedom. Believe that you've been set free. Believe that you've been healed. Believe that God has picked you out of that relationship that was killing you. Believe that God has added unto you new people. Believe that your petition is heard. Believe God. Believe God. Believe God. Believe God. Believe God right now. Lord, we pray. We pray. Even for those, our friends, our loved ones, those that you've placed under our care, Lord, our colleagues, our brothers, our sisters, Lord, we bring them before you, mighty God, and we intercede for them, Lord, for that which they have on their hearts, Lord, that the things they desire, Lord, that you help them meet them, Lord, those that are believing for children, Lord, may they receive children in the name of Jesus. Open wombs, Lord, that have been closed. Open, Lord, create, Lord, miracles, miracle children, miracle babies, Lord of heaven, for your people, for your children, for our loved ones, for our sisters, for our brothers, for our friends that have always longed for children, Lord. Give them children. Give them fruit of womb. Give them the joy, Lord, that they've been seeking for, mighty Father, for a long time, Lord. We pray for your hand. We pray for your hand. We pray for your hand. Ask, and it will be given to you. Tonight, Lord, we ask, and we receive. Seek, and you will find. Tonight, Lord, we seek, and we find. Knock, and it will be opened to you. Tonight, Lord, we knock, and it's being opened to us. For everyone who asks, receives. Lord, we have asked and we receive. And he who seeks finds. Lord, we have sought
and we found. And to him who knocks, it will be opened. Lord, tonight we've knocked, and it has been opened. Thank you, Jesus. Thank you, Father. Thank you, Father. Thank you, Holy Spirit. Thank you, Jehovah. Come on. Come on now. Come on now. Thank you, Jesus. Thank you. Thank you for your provisions. Thank you for your blood. Thank you for your goodness. Thank you for your hear our prayer. Thank you for your respond to the cries of our hearts. Thank you, mighty Father. Thank you. Thank you, Jesus. Thank you, Jesus. Come on, thank him. Thank him. Thank him, the one who saves, the one who heals, the one who restores. Thank him. This is your day. This is a day God has chosen for you. You'll rejoice. You'll be glad. You'll have a song. You'll have a song. You'll have a song. You'll have a song. A song in your heart. A song in your life. You'll have a song. You'll have a song. You'll have a song. God cares, God cares, God cares, God cares, God cares, God cares, God cares. He's giving you a new song. He's giving you a new song. He's giving you a new song. Thank you, Father. Thank you, Father. Thank you, Father. Thank you, Father.

0: Welcome to the mailroom. We're glad you're here.
1: Well, thanks. It's great to be here. I'm looking forward to my new job.
0: Well, glad to hear that. You'll be working with Earl. He's been here for 29 years.
1: Wow, I can learn a lot from him.
2: Mr. Johnson?
0: Yes, Earl?
2: This letter goes to a guy named Smith. Where do I file that?
0: Under S?
2: Oh, yeah.
1: That's Earl?
0: Yep. We had high hopes for him.
2: How about this one for Zerkowitz?
0: Z?
2: Are you sure?
0: Earl.
2: Okay.
1: Why is he still asking basic questions?
0: He's never grown his skills. He just does the minimum and goes home.
1: But there's so much to learn and know. Why do you keep him?
0: Oh, we don't pay him. He just keeps showing up.
2: Stamp?
0: Upper right corner.
2: Thanks.
0: If he were an employee, we'd expect him to improve.
3: 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Is your walk with God closer today than it was last year?
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God, we need nothing but you right now. Oh, ra ta ta ya la ba.

0: Hallelujah. Glory to God. Thank you for joining us for a time of prayer. For everyone that is joining in from whichever part of the world that you are, we thank God for you. We thank God that you've joined us. And we believe that God is going to do mighty things in our lives, even as we pray, even as we go before Him. We're going to raise our faith and trust in Him to do exceedingly abundantly above all. And for you joining in from across the world, we thank you. This is a day that the Lord has made. We shall rejoice. We shall be glad in it. And we just want to take time in the presence of God. He's a powerful God. He's the creator of the heavens and the earth, and we exalt Him. He's the ruler of all the earth, and we exalt Him. He's the one who created the heavens and the earth, and we exalt Him. He's the Lord who formed us, and we exalt Him. The creator of everything, we exalt Him at this moment. The God who is perfect in power and in wisdom, we exalt Him. The Lord who fights for us, we exalt Him. He says He will fight for us. We only have to be silent. That's the God we worship. That is the God we exalt tonight. He's glorious in power. His right hand shatters the enemy. That is the God we worship. The God who is Spirit. The Father, the Son, the Holy Spirit. The God who is infinite. One who is impossible to measure. To Him belongs all glory and honor and power. The God who is incomparable. There is none like Him. There is no God besides Him. He's the God who parted the Red Sea. He's the God who saw Daniel survive in the den of lions. He's the God of Shadrach, Meshach, and Abednego. The God who saved them from a fiery furnace. He's the God who provided food for the Israelites in the wilderness for 40 years. The one who does mighty things. He calms the storm. He walks on water. He casts out evil spirits. He feeds multitudes. The great Lord. He's unchanging. He's everywhere. He's omnipresent. We can't run away from him. Jonah tried to run from him, but still he couldn't run as far as he went because he's omnipresent. God knows everything. He's omniscient. He's all-powerful. He has all authority. He's omnipotent. Yours, O Lord, is the greatness and the power and the glory and the victory and the majesty. For all that is in the heavens and the earth is yours. Yours is the kingdom, the power, and the glory, O Lord. He's a just God. Luke chapter 18, from verse 1 to 8. Jesus tells his disciples about a widow. In verse 2, he says, in a certain town there was a judge who neither feared God nor cared what people thought. And there was a widow in that town who kept coming to him with the plea, grant me justice against my adversary. For some time he refused. But finally he said to himself, even though I do not fear God, all care what people think, yet because this widow keeps bothering me, I will see that she gets her justice, so that she won't eventually come and attack me. And the Lord said, listen to what the unjust judge says. And will not God bring about justice for his chosen ones who cry to him day and night? Will he keep putting them off? I tell you, he will see that they get justice. And he adds, and quickly. Every night we are here and we are praying. Every day we are here and we are praying. And somebody may be wondering, when will this happen? When will this come to pass? Each and every day, I'm going before God on the same issue. I'm going before God on the same need. I'm going before God on the same matter. When shall it come? But God tells you, you'll answer and you'll get justice, and quickly. This widow who went and kept on bothering this judge that they talk about here, she did not get tired. If she gets tired, she loses track. So every day she will go before the Lord. Every day we will go before the Lord. Every day we shall make our concerns known to him. Every day we shall bring our issues before you, O Lord. Because we know that you answer and you come quickly. We shall not get tired to tell you about our work. We shall not get tired to tell you about our lives, about our relationships, about our marriages, about our education. We shall not get tired to tell you about our health, because we know that you are a just God. And because you're a just God, you'll come and you'll answer our cry. You will come and answer our prayer. Mighty God, there are many people here who have prayed, who have waited, who have sought your face, King of glory. And they have cried to you for justice. They have cried to you for help. They have cried to you to come to their rescue. They have cried to you to come for their deliverance. And mighty God, because you promise in your word that you shall come and you shall deliver justice, please deliver justice. Because you're a just God. Do not get tired. Keep seeking the face of God. Keep speaking to the Lord, even right now. Take your issue before the Lord. Take your matter before the Lord. And He will respond, because He says in His word that He is a just God and He will deliver justice to you. Lord, we pray for justice. Lord, we pray for justice. Lord, we pray for response from you for the matters that we've brought before you each and every day. That we come before you, we pray, Lord, that you answer. We pray, Lord, that you answer. We pray, Lord, that you answer for things that have taken long to come. We pray that you answer for opportunities that we have prayed for and they do not come. Lord, we pray and ask you to let them come, because you're a just God. And we approach you because you say, ask and you shall receive. So Lord, we ask. Lord, we ask with our arms wide open. We ask each and every day. And Lord, we pray that you, the just God, responds to the cry of our hearts. The cry of our hearts, Lord, is what we pray. That mighty God, you answer. The cry of our hearts, Lord, you know the depth of our hearts. You know those things that have been held onto our hearts, Lord. And we've been crying and we've been crying and been praying and we've been seeking and we've been waiting, Lord of heaven. We approach like that widow. And Lord, you've promised to answer. Lord, please answer. Trust God to answer you. Just tell it to the Lord right now. Tell it to the Lord and tell him to answer. Tell him to come, because he's a just God. He will be just in your matter. He will be just in your matter. In your matter at work, he will be just. Shweba sata blaka yeshite klabo sata la baba. Shrike sete blo yoshita labo yesi kabla yese. He has promised that he'll come and he'll respond to your issue, because he's a just God. There's somebody and your property was stolen. Your God will come and answer. He will come and judge, because he's a just God. There is somebody and your land was stolen from you, and God says he will come and judge that matter, because he's a just God. There is somebody and you are fired in a way that was not right from your workplace, and God says he will come and judge the matter, because he's a just God. There is somebody and things have not gone your way because of malice toward you, and God says he will come and answer, because he's a just God. Take your matter before him. Take your matter before him and tell him, Lord, please come. Come and judge my matter. Come and judge my matter, Lord. Come and judge my matter, Lord, because you're a just God. Come and judge my matter, mighty God, because you're a just God, a righteous God, a loving God,
1: who cares for his children. And I, your child, bring before you, mighty Father, a matter. Judge my matter, Lord. Judge that matter, Lord, for my sake. Judge that matter, Lord, for my sake. Judge my matter, Lord. He's coming for you. He is coming for you because he's a just God. And everything that was done that was unfair to you, it may even have been in the courts of law, but we serve a God who is just. And he is going to come and he is going to help you because he's a just God. Those who used to laugh shall laugh no more. Those who used to scorn shall scorn no more. Those who used to call you useless shall not speak that anymore. Because God is coming to judge your matter. God is coming to vindicate you. Those who accused you that you stole that money from that company, they shall speak no more about that because God is coming to vindicate your matter. Those who thought that your life is finished because they spoke wrongly, because they accused wrongly, because they smeared wrongly about you, God promises and says, I am coming to judge your matter. I am coming to judge your matter. Trust in me because I do not fail. I am coming to judge your matter. And when I judge rightfully. When I judge with righteousness. When I judge with truth. God is coming for your sake. Shrikasata blaya sinkera deboshata lakai. God is coming for your sake. Believe him. Believe him now. Believe him now. Do not lose hope. Do not lose hope, my friend. God is coming for your sake. God is coming for your sake. God is coming for your matter. God is coming. He has never failed. He has never failed. He has never failed. He has never failed in any matter. Because he is a mighty God. Because he's a God who runs to the rescue of his children. He is coming for your rescue tonight. He is coming for your rescue today. He is coming. Shadaba Setelo Yoshika Baba. Your matter is before his throne. Psalms chapter 140 verse 12, I know the Lord will maintain the cause of the afflicted and will execute justice for the needy. Though you feel oppressed, God is coming to execute justice for you. Though you feel oppressed, in whichever way that you feel oppressed, God is coming to execute justice for your sake because he's a just God. The Lord waits to be gracious to us. And therefore he exalts himself to show mercy to us. For the Lord is a God of justice. Blessed are all those who wait for him. Blessed are those who wait for the justice of the Lord. Lord, we have ideas on the things we want to do. Lord, we have ideas on the things we want to do to correct our names that were spoiled. Lord, we have ideas on the things we want to do to show the entire world that we were right. But your word says in Isaiah chapter 30 verse 18 that blessed are all those who wait on you. Because you're the Lord of justice. You will show your justice to the nation on our behalf. You shall come out and show your justice. You'll be gracious to us. God is going to be gracious to you. Do not fear. Do not worry. Do not let your heart be broken. whatever was done, whatever was said, God is coming out for you. Shraka satablaya sika shatablaya sika. Shrike seteblaya shika na blobo satalaya shika baba. And he's going to fight for you. I'm speaking to somebody right now who's feeling a heavy weight on your shoulder. Because justice has not served you right. Because the courts have not served you right. Because your family has not served you right. Because wrong things have been said. We serve a just God. And he's going to come. And he'll be just to you. He'll be just to your matter. Just believe in him. Because he's a just God. Just wait on him. Because he's a just God. Just wait on him. Wait on the Abba Father. He's a just God. He'll come to your rescue. He will come to your rescue. Lord, please come to our rescue. Lord, please come and judge our matter. Judge our matter. Judge our matter. Judge our matter, King of glory. It's only you who can. And we invite you to do that. We shall not grow weary. Like that widow, we shall not grow weary. We shall come and tell you, and tell you, and tell you every day. And you being a loving God, you being a just God, shall answer to our cry. You shall judge our matter. Lord, judge our matter today. Lord, judge our matter today. Please judge our matter today. Oh, faithful God. Oh, faithful God, we thank you. Shabosata blabayashi karabosata blayashi kabababa. Shikesata blayashi kababa.

0: And next we have Micah Tyler.
1: Thanks. let's praise the Lord.

0: Dad, can you drop me off here?
1: Oh, I can drive you all the way to school.
0: I don't want my friends to see me with my dad.
2: For years, we've been telling God to get out of our schools.
0: Quit telling me what to do, Dad. I can make these decisions myself.
1: Okay, son, if you're sure.
2: And we've been telling God to get out of our government.
0: Look, I'm 18 now and I'm moving out. I don't need you anymore, so stay out of my life and leave me alone.
2: Basically, we have told God to get out of our lives.
3: Bummer about wrecking your car, man. And you don't have insurance?
0: Yeah, can you believe it? My dad has all that money and he won't pay my car insurance. Now I have to pay for the wreck myself. It's just not fair.
2: Can we expect God to give us his blessing and his protection if we demand that he leave us alone? The Bible says that if we return to the Lord, he is gracious and compassionate and will not turn his face from us. Will you turn to him? Another message from Lifeline Productions, located on the web at lifelinepro.com.

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2: Come on. Bless him, bless him, bless him. Come on, bless him with your clap of hands.

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Worship the great I am. He's the merciful God. He's the Prince of Peace.

0: Here you go, kids. Hope this helps your food drive.
1: Wow! Thanks, mister!
2: Whoa, you gave them $20?
0: Yeah. Did you see the expression on their faces?
2: Well, they were pretty surprised.
0: Most people would only give a buck, but not me. You know, it's things like this that get a person into heaven.
2: Really? Where did you hear that?
0: It's in the Bible, I guess.
2: Where in the Bible does it say that being good will get you into heaven?
0: Well, I don't know, but it's a generally well-known fact.
2: Well, if being good is all that's needed to get into heaven...
0: Yeah?
2: Then why did Jesus have to die on the cross?
0: Well, I don't know. I never thought about that before.
2: You know, Bob, Jesus said, "I am the way. No man comes to the Father except through me."
0: Yeah?
2: Considering that heaven and hell are both one-way tickets, don't you think you ought to look into why Jesus died a little bit more?
0: You mean that $20 isn't going to get me into heaven? Kids! Hey, kids!
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that with me. Have your way, Lord. Have your way in my life. Have your way in my finances. Have your way in my family. Have your way in my marriage. Have your way in my relationship. Have your way with my work, with my business, with my ideas. Have your way, Lord, just have your way. Have your way with me. Have your way. Have your way with my talent. Have your way with my potentials. Have your way. Have your way. Have your way. Just have your way with me, Lord. Have your way with me.

do this together finally. As you surrender yourself and personalize it, say, oh Lord, have your way in me. Oh Lord, have your way in me. It's me, I'm here, and have your way in me. For your word says that you work in us both to will and to do of your good pleasure. We cannot even will to do good things on our own, but you will work it in us. Father, work it in us. Have your way in me. Oh Lord, have your way. Can we sing it together?